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So it's gonna be Sunday ang pinaka-finals nila. So Wednesday, Thursday, Friday, wala sa Saturday because Saturday is the opening ceremony. September 19. So, kung ngayon, fencing, by Thursday, it's gonna be, talaga lang ha. Thursday ay obstacle. Ah, hindi. Yung Thursday, may direct elimination ng fencing. 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But ganon, di nila meron sila Wednesday, Thursday. 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Diba? 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And then, semifinal ng men laser run. 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

0: 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No? The modern pentathlon, wherein 6 Filipino athletes are competing in this 20th edition of the Asian Games.
1: Basta usapang palakasan, walang maiiwan. 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

0: Good morning, everyone. 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Welcome po sa Spikers Net. Ako po si Dennis Hilanga at ang ating napakagwapo, matikas, matipunong partner, Timothy Tapales, mga kaibigan. 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Ano? 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Ayan. 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
1: Masaya
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0: 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So, this time, it will be held sa Aichi, Nagoya, Japan. 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
1: Alam mo, tama Dennis, tsaka syempre ang kagandahan dito, syempre we're in the preparation for the World Championship in 3 years time, and maganda nga na ito another type of what do you call that, another type of experience nga na makuha natin dito syempre. 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
0: 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So, 60 years na team no? 60 years po, 6 na dekada.
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0: 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At she will guide this team na bata din yung lineup na ito. 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So talagang very challenging for Las Pilipinas women, pero sabi nga ni Gia, win or lose, they will have something to learn from this. 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
0: 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So, mas maraming kaalaman ang kanilang makukuha from coach Taka. 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
0: 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That was the
1: grabe
0: first
1: bounce back man pre.
0: That was the first time na naging maganda yung result under Coach Taka. So, ito, this is part of the long-term plan heading to the 2029 World Championship na i-host ng Pilipinas. No? So, let's see mamaya yung magiging game ng Alas Pilipinas Women against China. So, that is 12 p.m. No? So, live po yan, no, sa broadcast ng Signal, no? Yan yung official broadcaster kasi ng Asian Games. So, yan yung sa free TV na ipapalabas. Ayan. So, we'll take a very quick break at sa ating pagbabalik, pakinggan natin ang panayam with Alas Pilipinas Team Captain Gia De Guzman.
2: Dati, kung may aasikasuhin ako sa pag-ibig, kailangan kong mag-leave, maghabol sa lunch break, o kaya mag-early out. 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
0: Gia, after 8 years kasama mo ulit si Don sa national team.
8: Oh my gosh, 8
0: years. Gano ka sarap ng sa feeling na dati kayo yung mga medyo bata pa that time, pero ngayon you will lead another national team natin.
8: Well, it's always an honor to represent the country, and bawat opportunity naman na makuha namin, we really want to play our best. And I still remember that time when we got to represent the Asian Games 8 years ago.
0: Indonesia,
8: yes, I remember. And ang lalakas talaga ng mga kalaban doon. So we're very excited with the level of volleyball that we'll be exposed to there. Ayun, everyone's just very optimistic and excited today.
0: How surreal lang yung feeling na, yun na, you're the two remaining pieces of that Asian Games squad 8 years ago?
8: Oh, it's great kasi syempre we don't know when we will get another chance to play in the Asian Games, so we want to make the most of that opportunity. And yeah, with the international experience that Don and I have, syempre tatry namin yung best namin i-guide yung mga young players na first time din maglaro.
9: If you have any speak, how would you assess your team when you approach the key changes or ano yung kapag
8: I think what I love the most about our team, and despite the level that each player is playing in their own games, our main coach, marami kami past coaches, and marami din kami matutunan from Coach Taka, and if we're able to just absorb everything and apply it when it's necessary, that's how we become better well-rounded players. Very open kami to communicating and giving feedback to each other. So, yun, parang it's just a very good environment to be in, and it's nakakagana talaga. Sobrang maglaro ko this year.
10: So, this combination is confidence something. Of course, an expectation from us, expectations from yourself. Ano na lang yung confidence something?
8: Well, for us naman kasi, no matter what we do naman kasi, what matters most is kami mismo inside the team, we know what we're going through every day. Our coaches know what we're going through every day, and we just stick with that. It keeps the team very grounded na before we get to the big achievements, there are small goals that we have to reach, and we do that every day. Showing up every day is already an achievement for us. So, in terms of expectations and anything, no one else except the people in our team understands that. Well, of course, nag-feel namin yung love and appreciation from everyone outside, our families and the fans. Nakakayaan na rin talaga maglaro kasi anywhere around the world we play, there are Filipinos, and we hear them every game. We hear their stories na andayan ang nilalakbay nila just to come and support us. But in terms of expectations, we're very grounded on the small goals that we have to achieve to become the great team that we can be. Pero syempre, we have to go through these small steps. This process na I'm sure a lot of the strong international teams went through also. So, nandito pa kami sa starting. journey namin and we have to be very patient talaga. So, kung manalo kami, good. Kung matalo kami, okay lang din kasi it's necessary for us to go through these losses. Kasi for example lang, yung recent win ng Thailand against China, that's a very big win but they went through so many losses against teams that they couldn't beat before. Pero kasi para matuto sila manalo in that stage, they had to go through difficult periods. So kami, we know we have to go through that also. That's why we are fighting for a long term para matalo namin lahat ng kailangan ng mga.
11: Speaking of China, Gia, kabrakat mo sila.
8: Yes.
11: 9-time champion and never missed the final since 1970s. Ganyan, yeah. Parang tagal na nila na... So, how are you bracing lang yung challenge nun as well as yung sa Kazakhstan doon?
8: Believe it or not, we're really excited to go against China. Kasi when do you get the chance to play against the defending champions of Asian Games? The second placer in ABC Continental and one of the top teams in the world. So, kami... better way for us to know what level we're in unless we go against teams like that. So yeah, so we're taking it day by day. Naniniwala kami sa system coach Taka at sa kakayahan naman namin kasi regardless of what happens at the game, we will learn something.
11: Gia, in general lang, how excited ka din na this Asian Games star-studded, you get the chance na makasabay Alex, EJ, Gayulos, Gilas Pilipinas, etc.
8: It's an honor to be in the same delegation as these great athletes talaga kasi lahat kami, common naman sa amin lahat yung we just want to make the country proud. We want to showcase what the Filipino people and athletes can do, male and female. So yeah, we just want to show what we can do in that level and just take it from there.
9: Could you describe the future nila for us? Not only the World Championship, but the young players that you have. How optimistic are you? How much are you liking what the team has now and what it can still be?
8: Well, with the generation now, kasi sa Philippine volleyball, we see nag-evolve din talaga yung young players. Eh. How we played before sa UAAP, it's very different from how UAAP is played now. Even NCAA, even PBL is very different now from how it was played years before. So we see that the Philippines is evolving with the sport. And, you know, if matuloy lang yung pag-suporta natin, lalo na sa next
9: Jaja and the team, she said
8: that
9: you were also part of why she also joined
8: Pina.
9: So take us along
8: in
9: seeing this Jaja
8: in the team. Well, it's great seeing Jaja in the pink uniform. Of course, I would have loved to have the chance to play with her again because it's been a while since we got to play together na. But sobrang thankful kami kasi Jaja gave us the chance to learn from her also. Hindi lang sa game, pero pati sa training. Iba rin talaga yung work ethic niya. Iba yung knowledge na pwede nilang i-boost support this whole week, which is very hard, very difficult, and physically, emotionally taxing. You know, still lahat. So, yun lang naman talaga yung makikinig natin sa players at any time.
9: Can you expect this week?
8: Yes, of course. After the Asian Games, yung introduce namin to the national team.
6: Bagong Pilipinas, para sa bawat Pilipino.
12: Bagong Pilipinas is a master plan for genuine development that benefits of all our people. It is a call for transformation. The transformation of our idea of being a Filipino. And the transformation of our economy, of governance, of society.
6: Hindi puro salita, pamahalaan ay magsisilbing halimbawa.
12: Sa Bagong Pilipinas, ang pagbabago ay nagsisimula sa pamahalaan.
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0: ng umaga ang ating oras. 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Shout out kay Matthew Pacheco.
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0: 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Mm-hmm. And then September 28 versus China. So tama ho kayo sa inyong narinig, dalawang volleyball teams natin ang haharap sa China. And then September 29 versus Chinese Taipei naman ang laban mga ng Alas Pilipinas
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0: So we will be discussing further yung Alas Men, no, sa mga next weeks natin dahil hanggang October 4 po ay may special coverage po ang Sports Radio para po sa Asian Games. So hindi nyo lang po sa Spikers Net malalaman yung update sa volleyball but also in the other programs ng ating himpilan. So ayan, at beach volleyball naman Timmy ay nasa Japan na po, no? 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We are trying to communicate with them asking for a short interview pero we understand yung busy schedule nila, baka may training this morning pero sana sa mga free time nila eh makapanayam din natin sila, no, at mahanap natin yung mga sagot dun sa mga tanong natin sa kanila pong nagiging paghanda for their debut sa Asian Games. 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Pero the competition proper will start on September 20. 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
19: Yes. Preparations for Asian Games, anong mga ina-expect natin?
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9: Sa Finlay lang, kabusta lang yung nakita mo rin performance with Jaja nga dito sa Finlay.
20: 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So, yun. 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
19: Kailan balik mo sa Creamline?
20: After ng Asian Games.
9: So, all Filipino?
20: Yes.
19: Thank you.
9: Good luck.
0: At inyo pong napakinggan si Bernadette Pons ng Alas Pilipinas Beach Volleyball Team. So tama po, nasa Japan na sila, no, taking a rest and then ensayo pa rin yan before their games on September 20. So good luck po sa ating Alas Pilipinas team. 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
0: 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Ano, excited eh. 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
0: 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Akalain mo yun, 10 years na pala ang PVL. At for the first time, they will introduce the Philippine Grand Championship, no? Ano ba tong Philippine Grand Championship, Timmy? Ito ay kabilang pa rin doon sa mga konferensya ng PVL for its new season. So, ang Philippine Grand Championship is for the All Filipino Conference, no? So, hindi po natin dapat kumbaga gawing dalawang bagay, no? So, yung Philippine Grand Championship is under the All Filipino Conference. At mayroong tatlong serye, no? Si Club, Sigla at Sinag. So yan yung unang pagbabago dito po sa All Filipino Conference kasi mahaba to, Timmy, di ba? Umaabot ng 6 na buwan to eh.
1: Oo.
0: Yung kung matatanda mo, that was 2024 I think.
1: To
0: 2025 tumawid, di ba?
1: Yeah, so
0: na yung mga games napakahahaba dito sa All Filipino Conference. So tatlong serye yan, yung una si Club, magsisimula po yan sa October 10 matatapos sa December 4. And it will be a single round robin elimination among 9 teams. Kasi 9 na lang yung mga koponan natin, di ba, team? Mm-hmm. So, ang maganda dito sa C-Club, yung bagong inintroduce dito ng PVL, dapat lahat ng players na nakalista dun sa kanila pong roster ay makapaglalaro, team.
1: Tama.
0: Yan yung isa dun sa mga requirements, no? And then, the top 4 teams will advance to the semifinals with the top 2 earning twice to beat advantages. So parang normal na ano, normal na All Filipino Conference na nakikita natin.
1: Mm-mm.
0: And then yung finalist, best of 3 championship
1: showdown.
0: And, yung Battle for third, ganyan din yun. 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Tama. And then, after that first series or the first leg, doon papasok yung sigla team. Yun yung second stage, no? Uh-oh. 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
0: sino yung i-feel nilang best team. Ayan.
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0: So, same format pa rin. Single round robin elimination, top 4 teams to the semis, and then best of 3 finals. So, yun yon. Walang ibang major changes except for the play to all na format. Ayan. And then, yung culmination nito will be the Sinag and the third and final series. So, yan yung grand culmination po nung All-Filipino Conference. So, eto, Timmy. So, yung unang dalawang legs or unang dalawang series, Siklab and Sigla, yung lahat ng team standings ng mga team, no, yung mga panalo-talo nila, pagsasama-samahin yun, at kung sino yung magiging top 2 teams after that, no, well,
1: direct entry
0: no,
1: sa
0: semifinals nung Sinag.
1: Oo.
0: Ayan, so direct entry siya sa best of 3 semifinals. Ngayon, ano mangyayari dun sa pitong teams team?
1: Syempre, itong pitong teams na for their part will have a step ladder para makapasok dun sa final four. So parang may nangyaring conference na nito the previous ay mga step ladder, Dennis. Kaya medyo It will be a tall order for the lower rank teams kasi syempre ang dami nilang bubunuin doon. 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
0: Buy, oh, tama, may buy. 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
0: Mm-mm.
1: Who will be the best All-Filipino squad dito in this culmination of the 10th season ng Premier Volleyball League.
0: And also, the beauty of the All-Filipino Conference, Timmy, tapos na by this time, no, October 10, yung Asian Games. So, ibig sabihin, balik na to their respective clubs yung mga naka-loan sa Alas Pilipinas Women. Diba? So, mas matinding action ho ang makikita natin
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0: dito. 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With Erica Santos, Vanny Gandler, Bella Bilin, babalik yan. 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
0: 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So, yung mga teams na yan, no, we are expecting na talagang magiging bakbakan to the max. Ito pong All-Filipino Conference, Timmy. And speaking of the 10th anniversary ng PVL, no, ay kasabay din ho niyan ang ikasampung anibersaryo ng isang dekada na ho ang Spiker's Turf naman sa men's competition. Congratulations to the PVL and the Spiker's Turf, no, for reaching this milestone, no. And parehas pong magbubukas sa October 10 ang parehong liga sa SMC side, the Cebu Arena.
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3: 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The impeachment hearing of Vice President Sara Duterte. A Radyo Pilipinas, Radyo Publiko Coverage.
4: Oras po natin, 12:41 ng tanghali. 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
3: Ang paglilitis, the impeachment hearing of Vice President Sara Duterte, a Radyo Pilipinas coverage.
5: That the number to approve treaties was not 16, but 13, Your Honor. And to conclude, because this is just a one question that I would like to ask our distinguished Amici Curie, did the Senate violate the Constitution at this particular instance? Because we also be guided, to be guided. Did we violate the Constitution at this instance? Did we err in the approval of these four very important international treaties with just 13 members at that time declared as having constituted 2/3 of the Senate? Thank you very much.
6: Are you addressing the question to any particular amicus curiae or anyone?
5: Any one of them, of the three distinguished amici curiae, member amicus curiae, would like to comment. Did we violate the Constitution? Was this a proper, was it proper at that time? Is this unconstitutional, Your Honors? Your own personal opinions, because this is a precedent already of the Senate, and these are a part of the records of the Senate, and what I presented was the actual journal of the Senate of the Republic of the Philippines.
6: Anyone who wishes to respond may do so. Former Chief Justice Art Panganiman, sir, if you'll please.
7: Yes, Your Honor. The answer, short answer is no. The Senate did not commit any act that is contrary to the Constitution. But I think we must first make a distinction. In that particular instance that you said, Your Honor, the Senate was sitting as a ratifying body of treaties. In this instance, in the present instance, it is a impeachment court. There's a little difference because in the first instance, you didn't have a trial. You just had deliberation among yourselves. You didn't get witnesses like this. Perhaps resource speakers, yes, but not a trial where truth was being extracted from witnesses. In this case, I think the Senate was correct in saying that those who are no longer senators cannot be counted in the denominator. Since four were no longer senators, oh well, one was abroad, which is outside, could not vote. One was already a vice president. Another was a cabinet member already. In other words, there were only 20, and 13 voted. If we compute that, 2/3 of 20, 13. So the mathematics is correct. Senator Judge Subiri. So I think the Senate did not commit any violation of the Constitution. And the proof of that is nobody has raised that question.
6: Yes.
7: Thank you.
6: Thank you, Chief Justice CJ Panginiban. Next to make his interjections, we recognize Senator Judge Joel Villanueva. You have not more than 5 minutes, sir. You may proceed when you're ready.
8: Thank you, Mr. President, Sir Presiding Officer. First of all, before I ask clarificatory questions to our amicus curiae, may I just put into the records of this chamber, Mr. President, our sincerest thanks and gratitude to our

0: former Chief Justice Ray Puno. Sorry. Chief Justice Puno, binanggit niyo po kanina doon sa presentation niyo po na hindi binanggit yung number 16 but instead use the fraction two-thirds of all members. And I think right now all of us would no longer debate on the issue as to the two-thirds. Pero hindi din po binanggit na two-thirds of the members present. Ano po ang tingin niyo po dito? Kasi ho, sa Article 6, Section 3.6, expressly uses all the members of the Senate, not those present, not those voting, nor ginamit yung senator judges. In Article 6, Section 2 and 4, establish the Senate's composition and the fixed terms of the senators. Kaya ang denominator would always be 24. But then again, yes, hindi po expressly said 16 or fixed 16, which Justice Ascuna is talking about kanina. May we know your thoughts on this, sir?
1: Totoo po yun. Kung yung Article 11, Section 3.6 ay ginamit na salita yung threshold 16 period, wala na po tayong pag-uusapan. 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We just keep an open mind.
0: 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Yung override po ng presidential veto, Article 6, Section 27.1, two-thirds din po. Suspension or expelling a senator, a congressman, Article 6, Section 16.3, two-thirds pa rin po. 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

0: 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So, especially yung Asian Championships, Southeast Asian Championships. Tapos from there, na-streamline namin yung team to yung players with the best chances, kumbaga. So, yun. Yun yung preparation natin.
1: Ilang athletes po?
0: 6 athletes in total. So, 3 from Kata, yung forms. Sila yung mag-represent ng female team Kata. And si Rika will also be doing individual Kata. And 3 from sparring or kumite.
1: With this po yung mga athletes natin, how did they qualify for people sa...
0: Basically, from the national training pool, we selected the athletes through their performances in the previous competitions. Especially the competitions leading up to this. So, in fact, like the... Team Kata, yan. In the individual Kata, it was decided last minute because of some technicalities from the organizing committee. May mga changes dun sa technicalities of the Kata competition rules. So we had to go with the team that competed in the last Southeast Asian Championships, individual and team. Tapos for kumite naman, same lang yung... Sila rin yung nag-compete ng Asian Championships and Southeast Asian Championships.
1: Overall, how ready are we and how are we confident na makakapag-win, especially both?
0: We're ready in such a way na we know that the players now are at their best, at the peak of their careers. These are young players na based on the... Ngayon lang kami rin siguro magkakaroon ng chance na maganda yung lead-up in terms of competition. Although some camps that were supposed to happen did not happen because of what's happening in mga war, mga gera all over the world. But it is what it is. So natuloy naman namin yung preparations namin. So we just focused on ourselves kung ano yung pwede nating kung ano yung pwede nating improve, ano yung pwede nating ayusin. So mas intrinsic yung preparation, mas intensive.
1: But we are confident po na makapag-uwi ng medal.
0: We're confident na malaki talaga yung chances natin to end up in the podium this time.
1: Alright, Coach, last na lang po. Message niyo po sa lahat ng Filipino supporters.
0: Ang message ko lang sa lahat ng Filipino supporters na every time na merong laban yung mga national athletes natin, sana huwag kayong magsawang supportahan sila and stay behind them. Kasi as long as we have the flag on our chest, laging kasama kayo dun sa laban na yan. So thank you very much and sana continue supporting us.
1: Alright, thank you so much.
2: There you have it, si Coach Sonny Montalvo ng ating Philippine Karate Do team. 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Samantala, hanggang dito na lamang po ang ating Game On program. Thank you so much sa ating mga nakasama sa ating Master Control, si Sir Rodson Justiniano, Timothy Tapales, and of course, si Sir Edmond Obra. 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Magandang araw sa lahat.
3: 400 plus Filipino athletes, 38 of 43 sports in the 20th Asian Games in Aichi, Nagoya, Japan. Carlos Yulo, Alexandra Ayala, EJ Obiena, and the rest of Team Philippines will battle for pride and honor against 40 other nations. The 20th Asian Games. 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
17: Ngayon. Philippine Standard Time, it's 2:01 PM. Good afternoon. Here is the news. The Commission on Elections said on Wednesday that the first parliamentary election in the Bangsamoro Tomas region in Muslim Mindanao recorded an 84.34% voter turnout. COMELEC said the turnout was higher than its projected 80%. Meanwhile, COMELEC spokesperson John Rex Laudianco said the first parliamentary election was generally peaceful, describing the incident of violence as isolated cases. The Bangsamoro Federal Party secured 16 seats while the United Bangsamoro Justice Party won 15 seats in the historic BARM parliamentary elections. In Visayas Mindanao regions, the National Grid Corporation of the Philippines has placed the Visayas Grid under red and yellow alert status September 16 due to tight energy reserve. The Visayas Grid has currently available capacity of 2,536 megawatts despite having peak demand of 2,538 megawatts. The red and yellow alert status declarations were due to unavailability of Visayas large coal plants, Termo Visayas Inc. on Unit 1 and Panay Energy Development Corporation Unit 3. The NGCP also cited that limited power imports from the Mindanao grid. In news overseas, the European Union will propose a ban restricting under 15 from social media, video sharing platforms, AI chatbots, and online games. Concerns have mounted globally about the impact of children's health and safety of major outlets including Meta's Facebook and Instagram, TikTok, Google's YouTube, and ChatGPT. The EU proposal is part of the EU Kids Act to protect children from online dangers. The Commission proposal, which will also cover video gaming platforms, allows for gradual access to various services according to the age, while the obligations imposed on the companies will depend on the type of service and the age of the children. Philippine Standard Time, it's 2:03 in the afternoon. Mantili na Totoo Sports Radio para sa mga pinakabagong balita tungkol sa larangan ng sports. Mula po sa Tino Valles, at isang magandang hapon sa inyong lahat.
18: Ayun na ang nararating ng produktong Pilipino na tulad ng bottled fruits na ito. 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
19: To exhaust all full potential of all the markets that DTI can provide for these export companies. He also pushed to make sure that we get all the free trade agreements done.
18: Kaliwat kanan ng free trade agreements at trade fairs na nagkoconnect sa mga produktong Pinoy sa global buyers. 2025, umabot ang export ng Pilipinas sa mahigit $84 billion. 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
3: 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Sa aming patuloy na pagsasahing papawid, asahan ang aming walang humpay na paglilingkod Lunes hanggang Linggo. Sa airwaves man or online, ilalapit sa inyo ang mga sports balita sa loob at labas ng bansa. Interview kay Idol, resulta ng paborito mong laro, paglilinaw sa mga issue at marami pang iba. 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
23: Hello everyone, magandang hapon po sa inyo lahat. Ako po si Aaron Bayato and this is Talk NBA sa Sports Radio, 918 AM for September 16, 2026. Merry Christmas, everyone. It's 100 days ago before Christmas Day. Pero syempre, dahil Asian Games just around the corner, ongoing na po yung mga games, mga select games like basketball, football, volleyball, modern pentathlon. But we have Thursday, Friday, Saturday, Sunday. 4 days. 4 days to go, 3 days to go before the formal opening ceremony of the 2026 Asian Games. In the meantime, thank you very much for your time to tune in and listen in. This is the Kawhi Leonard episode. This graphic is once again accurate because Kawhi Leonard is back with the Toronto Raptors, the final niya, 3-3. So we're just gonna have a short update nga po patungkol po dun sa naging trade na yun. And of course, syempre, papupugay sa USA women's basketball team for being world champions once again after winning the FIBA Basketball World Cup. So we're taping this at home around 2:40 in the morning or 2:40 in the afternoon US and Canada Eastern Time. And of course, as always, this broadcast made possible by our hardworking colleagues over at the Malolos Transmitter, guided po ng ating panel sa Master Control for this afternoon. Hello po sa inyo lahat. So, Kawhi Leonard, finally, natuloy na ho yung trade from the Los Angeles Clippers to the Toronto Raptors. Naudlot lang ho dahil sa mga naging circumvention na ginanap, na naganap, na-commit na itong Los Angeles Clippers. So this time, it's an official. Kawhi Leonard is now a member once again of the Toronto Raptors from the Los Angeles Clippers. They agreed again, according sa report ng ESPN, this time reliable naman na sila this time. They agreed again to the original terms of the deal and notified the league office to make it official. And dahil po dun, the Clippers will receive Brandon Ingram, Grady Dick, two unprotected first-round picks, one first-round pick swap, and two second-rounders in the trade, which will now be processed after the Clippers use the past 13 days to navigate the league's discipline and work through internal logistics. So keep in mind that the league announced that a lot of punishments for the Clippers, including loss of five future first-round picks, $30 million US, at saka year-long suspension for Steve Ballmer, which eventually Ballmer accepted the punishment and will cooperate with the league. So, okay. So, with that, Toronto will be an interesting piece if they can contend once again for a deep run in the playoffs. Syempre, of course, you know what happened when Kawhi joined Toronto. They eventually had this remarkable run into winning their first ever NBA championship noong 2019, dethroning Steph Curry, Kevin Durant, Klay Thompson, and the Golden State Warriors at that time. So, ang magiging schedule po, ang Toronto pupunta po sa LA Clippers on November 3 Philippine time, at ang they're gonna be hosting the Clippers on January 2 Philippine time. They have a preseason game on October 11 sa Vancouver. And it's something kind of interesting, although I'm not really sure if that was like why will play in the preseason, because they're major anticipated that they'll skip with the preseason. I mean, not really skip the preseason, but won't be playing heavy minutes. And as of the time that we're taping this, meron pong league press conference itong si NBA Commissioner Adam Silver patungkol po sa Board of Governors. So we're gonna hear that within this week or maybe next week sa ating Talk NBA. We'll have more of those details sa magiging nag-prompt lang sa ating application sa NBA app. Okay, and another one mga kaibigan, Taj Gibson. Of course, shout out sa mga kapwa ko Bulls fans. We enjoyed the Taj Gibson, and the time has arrived for Taj Gibson to hang his jersey after a 17-year playing career, and will now join the Chicago Bulls as an assistant coach. So he's gonna have a one-day contract as a player to Chicago Bulls and then retire at magiging miyembro po ng coaching staff ni Thiago Splitter para po dito sa magiging miyembro ng Chicago Bulls. So 8 seasons for the Bulls after being drafted in 2009, became a fan favorite. Of course, hindi ko makakalimutan kay Taj Gibson ang dinakdakan niya si Dwayne Wade noong 2011 Eastern Conference Finals. Kaso, that's the only time they won the Eastern Conference Finals. Rampahan na sila ni Dwayne Wade, Chris Bosh, and Mary Chalmers ng Miami Heat. So, congratulations kay Taj Gibson. And of course, Hempel had some stints with the New York Knicks, Minnesota Timberwolves, the Washington Wizards, Charlotte Hornets, Oklahoma City Thunder, the Memphis Grizzlies, and the Detroit Pistons. So congrats to Touch Gibson for a stellar career. And hopefully maging maganda yung kanilang magiging chemistry with Coach Thiago Splitter as they look to lead the Bulls back into play-in contention once again. But for this, managing coaching Caleb Wilson, Baba Josh Giddey, and the rest of the squad, Matt Puzelis. So, interesting times for the Chicago Bulls. Okay, we'll take our only timeout for this afternoon, mga kaibigan. And when we continue, let's have our flowers for the Team USA for becoming world champions once again, ruling the 2026 FIBA Women's Basketball World Cup for 2026. So, papapatuloy po yan ang Talk NBA sa Sports Radio 918.
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0: 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The 20th Asian Games.
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23: OCD ako dun sa lagay ng camera na, but mukhang okay naman. Ayan. Okay, alright. Taping this at home, mga kaibigan. Congratulations to the United States Women's Basketball Team, their 12th World Championship dito po sa FIBA Basketball Women's World Cup na ginanap sa Berlin sa Germany. They defeated France sa final score na 97-79. Brianna Stewart leading the way with 22 points. Ginanap po yan sa Berlin Arena. They obtained the title and aside from that, some great contributions from Jackie Young, 18 points, 15 points from Kalea Cooper, Chelsea Gray with 12, off the bench Caitlin Clark with 12 points, Dominic Malonga for France scored 21 markers, and Gabby Williams with 20, and with that the United States won its 12th title overall dito po sa FIBA Basketball Women's World Cup. So ang ever since nito pong 2010 edition, it's been the United States winning the World Championship since 2010, and they continued their dominance women's basketball. And congratulations to France for being vice champions. Of course, painful, pero still and a great feat in making it into the finals. Spain got the bronze medal ahead of a host Germany, who settled for fourth. And then down the order, you have the quarterfinalists na Belgium, Australia, China, and Hungary. Yung mga nakapasok sa qualification round like Italy, South Korea, Puerto Rico, and Japan. At yung mga na-eliminate sa group stage ang Mali, Turkey, Czech Republic, at saka Nigeria. Okay, so again, congratulations for the squad. Sa mga individual awardees naman, you have all-tournament first team, si Jackie Yang ng USA, Brianna Stewart ng USA as well, Gabby Williams ng France, Leonie Fibic ng Germany, tsaka si Iana Martin ng Spain. All-tournament second team, si Emma Miseman ng Belgium, Janelle Salaun ng France, Niara Sabali ng Germany, Stephanie Talbot ng Australia, tsaka si Han Shu ng China. MVP si Brianna Stewart, DPOY si Gabby Williams, Rising Star Iana Martin at coach ng best coach of the tournament si Miguel Mendez ng Espanyol. So congratulations for Team USA World Championship again, and the 2030 FIBA Women's Basketball World Cup is expected to take place sa Tokyo on November 8 to December 2030. Till that, congratulations to Germany for hosting the FIBA Basketball Women's World Cup sa kanilang successful hosting. Alright, and with that, we conclude the Talk NBA for this Wednesday, mga kaibigan, September 16. Yung pong press briefing na itong si NBA Commissioner Adam Silver, which is happening as of 2:48 in the afternoon New York Eastern Time sa US, or East Coast sa Canada, US, and currently 2:48 ng umaga oras sa Pilipinas. We're gonna be hearing it hopefully within this afternoon, courtesy of NBA media, dahil nagkaroon na po ng latest Board of Governors meeting. So most likely, hinuha lang natin, baka tungkol to sa Seattle Supersonics or sa expansion team sa Las Vegas. So wala lang, educated guess lang naman natin, and baka siguro may statement on the punishment patungkol sa LA Clippers. Till then, inviting everyone to, of course, number one, let's pray for our national athletes, support our Team Philippines sa kanilang magiging kampanya sa 2026 Asian Games. There will be times po, so in the afternoon session, we'll be airing interviews and analysis and insights na nakalat ni ng ating Asian Games correspondent, Judith Caringal, and of course by yours truly. So there might be times we won't be talking about NBA since off-season naman po. But syempre, from time to time, we'll also give NBA updates. So make sure to like and follow us sa aming mga social media channels, sa facebook.com/sportsradio918, sa Twitter or x.com/sportsradio918, subscribe to our YouTube, sportsradio918, sa aming news website, radiofilipinas.ph/sportsradio918, and download the PBS Receiver app. Excuse me po, get it from Google Play Store for Android.

0: Hello, I'm Dalith Lloyd, and this is More Than the Score, the BBC World Service podcast that tells stories from beyond the score sheet. Now, with influencers making headlines at the US Open, today we're discussing their role in tennis. Around 100 influencers and content creators have been granted accreditation for the tournament in New York. That's double the amount from last year. There have been some high-profile incidents, most notably in matches involving Naomi Osaka, leading to a debate over how to balance bringing tennis to a new, different audience while respecting the game's etiquette. So what do influencers bring to the sport? What does the role involve? And is the criticism of their presence in danger of going too far? Well, I'm pleased to say I'm joined by tennis influencer Rachel Stuhlman, who is working at the US Open. Hi, Rachel. Welcome to More Than the Score.
1: Hi, thank you so much for having me.
0: Great to have you with us. I'm also joined by Sarah Germano, who's a journalist with Sportico and has written a piece headlined The US Open Needs Influencers and Influencers Need the US Open. Hi, Sarah, how are you?
2: I'm great, and it's great to be here.
0: Absolutely. I'm really looking forward to getting into this topic. So I think we've got to start, Rachel, with you by asking you, first of all, how did you become a tennis influencer?
1: Right. Okay, so I played tennis my entire life. Played in juniors, played college tennis. After I finished playing college tennis, I still had so many thoughts and ideas about the game, and I really wanted to share that with people. I felt like people really didn't know how cool the sport was, that there was a new tennis tournament in a different city around the world every single week, all of the storylines, all the personalities of the players, the fashion in tennis. So I hired a website designer and I started writing. I just wrote a ton of different articles about tennis and my thoughts about the game. And from that came a ton of different opportunities, media opportunities. I basically said yes to everything. I was approached by the Bulgarian Tennis Federation, asked to be an ambassador for the ATP 250 in Sofia in 2019. Went over there, had a dream itinerary where I was doing the interviews for the tournaments, the photo shoots, promoting the tournament. I gave a clinic to the local kids of Sofia, spoke to their parents, and then, you know, did a speech at a local college. And I realized that there's just so much to this sport. Literally, every single tournament has its own aesthetic, its own tennis community, its own tennis federation. And I really wanted to showcase that and show that to people. And so, you know, I began partnering with different tennis tournaments. I began partnering with companies that wanted to get into professional tennis, and just posted along the way, showcasing all of the really cool tournaments all around the world, highlighting the players. I've done hundreds of press conferences and post-match interviews. It's such a special sport. My goal has always been to make the sport of tennis more mainstream, relatable, and accessible, and just showing how cool it is. So that's a little bit about how I got started with it.
0: It's fascinating. I suppose that's the key thing, isn't it? To try and show how great the sport is. Because I was going to ask you, what does it exactly involve? But you've just touched on so many different fingers in the pie there. And I can imagine it involves much more as well. Is it crucial then, do you think, that you have to have a really huge love for the game, but B, is it crucial that an influencer has to have played the game themselves just to understand the sport, do you think?
1: No, I think that there's the tennis influencers, the people that play, the people that, you know, will maybe coach or show on-court things or even the highlights of the tournament. And then there are the other influencers with the different audiences, the different demographics that may come from lifestyle or may come from even being like a foodie or a food creator or something like that, or fashion creator. I think that it's really good to have those people involved in the game, bringing their new audiences. That's why I started doing what I'm doing. I want to show people how cool it is. So if they're reaching other audiences, I think it's a really great thing. But and I know we're going to get to this, but tennis etiquette is a big thing. So just understanding that and coming to the sport with that in mind, and I think is definitely a big part of it that I'm sure we're going to talk about.
0: Well, yeah, we'll certainly get to the whole tennis etiquette thing. Sarah, there have been so many headlines this tournament around influencers at the US Open, more so, I think, than ever before. So clearly it's a growing trend. I suppose that we have to caveat that, though, with the fact that the tournament has actively courted them as well, pun intended there as well.
2: Yeah, great joke. It's funny because, like, what Rachel's talking about, like doing her own media and trying to bring people into tennis authentically, it couldn't have come at a better time, because the tennis industry If you go back to like just before the pandemic, tennis officials were thinking about, okay, we have a lot of big name stars who are in their mid to late 30s who are about to retire, the Rogers, the Rafas, the Serenas, people who had been bringing people to the sport, athletes, I should say, who've been bringing people to the sport authentically. And there was just this big question of, well, what do we do next? How do we keep people coming and watching tennis? And then, of course, the pandemic happens and it just creates this societal shift, value shift towards experiences and going and being part of a crowd and enjoying life. And so those two things dovetail together. And particularly with the USTA, which is the US Tennis Association, they staged the US Open. They decided to actively court influencers, and different types of media creators to showcase the experience at the US Open, which, just to give you a bit of context about life in New York and the event's image in New York, is that it's this late summer sort of party. It's when everyone's coming back to school. It's the end of summer. It's a place to see and be seen. It's always kind of been that way. But you add influencers and content creators to the mix, and it just sort of explodes the perception of the tournament being this experience rather than just a tennis event.
0: And New Yorkers and Americans love their sport. And clearly, the US Open has always been synonymous with perhaps celebrities and A-listers rocking up and watching matches. But in terms of influencers, just tell us a little bit about what you've particularly been doing at Flushing Meadows over the last 9 days or in the build-up to the tournament this year, Rachel.
1: I kind of like divided into three different things. Content creating, I partner with tournaments, federations, brands, companies. Correspondent work. I will do some media work, like I said, some post-match interviews, press conferences, and then consulting work. Right now, I work with three different companies, and help them get into professional tennis, work with professional tennis players, and help even sponsor players on the tour. So, with all of those hats that I wear, I've been really, really busy. And each n no tournament looks the same. You know, I could be sent to a tournament to promote it. Like for Riyadh, I went to the WTA finals and promoted that. And then in Cincinnati, I actually have been working with a player a little bit, and so I help coach her and help her. And it's just all over the place. The good thing about tennis is there's so much opportunity in it, and there's so many gaps to fill, and it's really, really fun. So anyway, all that being said, I've had a lot of different brand activations, a lot of events, got to enjoy a little bit of the tennis too, which is good,
0: Of
1: actually
0: course.
1: watching some of it. So yeah, it's been a really, really busy week and a half, 2 weeks that I've been here.
0: I mean, Sarah, you'll clearly know Rachel is arguably one of the best, perhaps, or most successful tennis influencers out there. So, you know, the US Open invited 100 this tournament. How difficult is it though for other tennis influencers? Because I'm sure, and content creators as well, I'm sure as much as there are success stories, it's probably difficult as well to break through, is it? You know, equally, there's probably stories about unsuccessful tennis influencers out there.
2: For sure. When I was writing this story, one thing that really struck me is that there's a lot of industry research around the creator economy, you know, sort of the industry term. And there was one that was published last month by a creator IQ that found that 67% of content creators make less than $10,000 annually from their content creation. They're not making, you know, a stable living from it. And only 4% of content creators earn $100,000 or more. So there's this tremendous wealth gap between people who are doing influencing or content creation, aiming to do that as a full-time job, versus those who might just be doing it for some supplemental income. And it's also becoming, you know, a sought-after career in the United States. There are universities that are creating or adding programs in content creation to their field of study. So as this is happening, if you are someone who's trying to build a career in content creation, you maybe benefit from attending mainstream events, whether that's a tennis event like the US Open or huge concerts or anything where you might be able to make content and appeal to a wide subsection of audiences. And when I spoke to some talent managers who's just about, you know, the dynamics in the creator economy industry, they said it's getting more competitive. And if you're on the come up, it benefits you to attend an event like the US Open.
0: You're listening to More Than the Score from the BBC World Service. I'm Delith Lloyd, and today I'm discussing the role of influencers and content creators in tennis with the tennis influencer Rachel Stuhlman and the journalist Sarah Germano. How much are the players on board, Rachel? And have you had much interaction with players this past fortnight?
1: Yeah, no, I feel very fortunate and lucky to have grown up with a lot of the players. And then also early on, you know, I was full-time a digital media host for a tennis platform and did all of these interviews and was around all the players. I've been around a ton of them for, you know, years now. So, you know, gotten to know them, and they're all really, really great people, and are very supportive of the work that I do in professional tennis. So I feel like, you know, in my case, I do feel very fortunate to have great relationships with a lot of the players on tour.
0: Well, let's get a player's view now. The former US Open champion and current world number four, Coco Gauff, was asked her opinion on influencers following her second round win over Paula Badosa at Flushing Meadows.
3: I think it's great to have a different demographic to the sport. And I think I have no problem with influencers. I've met some of them and follow some of them online. Luckily, the ones I do follow online do follow the etiquette and know tennis pretty well. But yeah, I think it's like any venue you come to, you have to follow the etiquette towards it. And I definitely think, it may be on some of the brands too, maybe to have like a sign plastered or something in the suite so that they know. Because, you know, sometimes there's their first tennis match, they don't know. They've probably been to basketball games before. But I definitely think no flash photography, because that does bother. And I am one of the more lenient players. There's very few times you hear me complain about noise, but the flash, definitely no flash in the points, and try not to like talk too loud. I mean, Ash is a very loud court, so I'm used to it, but definitely not like mouthing the TikToks and stuff in the middle of the point. And I think it's not just for us, the players, but the viewing experience for those around. But I definitely think if I had to pick noise over flash, I think no flash, because that actually does like messes up a little bit. But I definitely think it's cool to have a new demographic, and I definitely think it helps grow the sport. But like with anything, any venue you go to, like if you're being invited to a red carpet, you wouldn't show up in jeans. So I think it's just follow the etiquette of the sport. That's all.
0: I do love that. She's quite the character, Coco Gauff, and obviously a huge social media presence, as well as being such a fantastic tennis player. You're both nodding along and smiling a lot to that. Sarah, I'll get your thoughts in a moment. But Rachel, you first. What did you make of what Coco had to say?
1: I mean, she's spot on. Everything she said is entirely accurate. It's the basic etiquette in tennis. No flash photography, no yelling during a point, no doing TikToks really loudly during a point. I will say I've been taking courtside picks for nearly a decade with all the tournaments that I go to. I'm a big courtside pick fan, but you got to wait till between matches or show up early, you know, before the match, not during a point, even, you know, during a game switch. You got to just know the right time for these things. And if it's going up early, I think that's important. But yeah, she's definitely spot on for sure.
2: Completely agree with what Rachel said and what Coco said. In fact, a lot of players have been asked about it. Most have been pretty supportive. I do think that this, you know, conversation around influencers at the US Open could benefit from some disambiguation. You know, a lot of what has been happening and has been criticized, particularly in the Naomi Osaka match, which was interrupted by flash photography, not all of that is actual influencers. These are people in suites. They're, you know, regular ticket holders attending matches who are behaving obliviously towards the match itself. It's not constant, but it has been disruptive. And I think the influencers in some cases are getting a bad rap because not everyone with a cell phone is an influencer. It just hastens this conversation around what tennis etiquette is. And for as much as the USTA and sports in general are eager to court new fan bases, the education around the etiquette in a given sport needs to catch up with it.
0: I wonder as well, Sarah, whether tournaments such as the US Open clearly need to maybe take a little bit of responsibility and perhaps letting people know ahead of events what they can and can't do, as obvious as that may sound.
2: It's a great point. And actually, I did talk to the USTA about this, and they told me that they are adding new signage and additional signage around the grounds at the US Open. I've been attending matches all week. I've covered the tournament for over a decade, and they do actually put up messages on the Jumbotron in Ash before matches and even during, saying like, please refrain from flash photography, be respectful with noisemaking. So they're trying to, you know, increase the volume on that messaging, including sending messages to the suite holders.
1: That was a point I was going to add, that it is, I have noticed that on the Jumbotron as well. And I don't know if I noticed it the first couple of days, but definitely after all of the incidences, have seen that as well. I think what's important, like at least in the content I do, is that the focus is very much around the tournament and the players and the city that the tournament is in, and highlighting that is really important.
0: I wonder as well, how much of it all is a generational thing, Sarah, because this, I would imagine, it is quite well known amongst the youth of society, dare I say, but perhaps not well known for the older generation. Does that play a part?
2: I think it's partially a generational thing. I also think some of it is a New York thing, because, you know, tennis is a global sport. It has a global fan base. You know, the other 10 and a half months out of the year, players and hardcore tennis fans attend matches where tennis etiquette is strictly observed. But New York is a boisterous place. And American sporting events, and particularly New York sporting events, we are loud. New Yorkers are loud.
0: And proud as well.
2: Loud and proud. Like, I also wrote a story about this. I pointed out, you know, New York Knicks fans boo their own draft picks on draft night. So some of it is just like, it, you know, the U.S. Open is known for being loud and being kind of boisterous. I think it has the decorum at the U.S. Open has gotten a little rowdier in recent years, but this has never been the quiet open. This is not Wimbledon. This is not pristine silence. And maybe there's a place for both types of environments, but people should know what they're getting into when they go to the US Open. Like, it's a party.
0: Which brings me on to Wimbledon there, because I think reports, I think, are coming out of Wimbledon that they are reconsidering whether to accredit influences, which is interesting. You just described Wimbledon as pristine silence. I mean, the complete opposite of what the US Open is known for, Rachel. Have you ever been to Wimbledon? Would you love to go to Wimbledon? Yes. Do you think Wimbledon needs tennis influences?
1: I absolutely love Wimbledon. Been the last few years. And she's, I mean, spot on. It is the classiest tournament. I actually think that would be the one tournament, probably not. You know, the Masters in the U.S., how there's no phone policy and all of that. I would kind of love to see that. Like, there's so much tradition and history and class. And you notice that there's no, you know, massive billboard in center court. There's no suites in center court. Everyone is focused on the tennis. They're there for the tennis. They're tennis fans. And I really, really do love that about Wimbledon. So I think I totally would be okay with no creators at Wimbledon. And at the US Open, I did want to touch on the point you guys just had. Tennis, for the longest time, has been really, really trying to reach a younger audience. And it's been a thing. We've really been trying to figure out how to reach that younger demographic. And I do think that with the influencers, with the TikTokers coming to the US Open and highlighting it, I think that is a good way to reach that younger audience, get them excited about the tennis tournaments, get them excited about professional tennis. So I think that's one point about reaching a younger group.
0: And is it appearing that way, Sarah, that the younger audiences are clearly taking an interest because of influencers?
2: I think so. I mean, you're seeing this kind of across sports in that a lot of sporting bodies are leaning into different kinds of storytelling to get young people interested. And what I mean by that is, you know, amplifying their players' personalities, or, you know, creating moments that allow fans to feel like they're connected with the athletes themselves or the place that the sport is taking place. And that's just part of the culture, the younger culture, in connecting and finding affinity for things. So for sports, we're talking about the US Open today, but for sports in general that are trying to cater to Gen Z audiences or Gen Alpha audiences, emphasizing, you know, player dynamics is one thing. Just to give you a great example, the Sin-Karaz rivalry, that's been a huge growth point for Gen Z and Gen Alpha audiences for the ATP Tour, who I spoke to for my article. Anytime that they have an opportunity to emphasize rivalries or personalities on or off the court, like, that's what gets the younger generation interested.
0: And finally, for you, Rachel, for someone who plays the game or has played the game, has loved the sport, this must come a close second to your dream of playing the sport professionally. I mean, this must be your dream job. What is the best thing about being a tennis influencer?
1: Maybe it's that I get to participate in all the tournaments and don't actually have to play and put my body through that. But no, it was my dream to play professional tennis as a kid. So it, like you said, it really is a cool career, unconventional career. Sometimes I'm not sure how I got here. It was just saying yes to a lot of different opportunities and following my passion of highlighting the sport and bringing people to the sport. So I feel super blessed every day to be able to do what I do, to be able to see the world through this really, really cool sport and work with all of the different brands and companies and people that I do. It's such a special industry. It's the coolest sport in the world, such a global sport. Yeah, I just feel super lucky to be a part of it in the capacity that I am.
0: It's been a pleasure speaking to you both. I'm sure tennis influencers will continue to be in the headlines, hopefully for all the good reasons that we've heard here. Rachel and Sarah, thank you so much for joining us on More Than the Score.
1: Thank you so much for having us.
0: That's all from More Than the Score for today. My thanks to Rachel Stuhlman and Sarah Germano for joining us. We've got new episodes every week telling stories from all over the world of sport. 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And we love hearing your thoughts on the stories we cover. In recent episodes, we've looked at Schalke's return to the Bundesliga and discussed what the WPBL could mean for the future of women's baseball.
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9: Hey, I'm Sophia Hartley, and this is More Than the Score, the BBC World Service show that tells stories from beyond the score sheet. Today, we're looking at how this year's Women's Africa Cup of Nations unfolded and what the future holds for its stars. The build-up to the 2026 Women's Africa Cup of Nations, or WAFCON, was chaotic. Qualifying games were already underway late last year when the African Football Federation, CAF, announced the tournament would be expanded to 16 teams rather than 12. Then, in March, less than 2 weeks before the tournament was due to start, CAF announced it had been postponed until mid-July. The omens weren't great, but once the action finally began, there was no shortage of stories and shocks. 10-time champions Nigeria and host Morocco were the pre-tournament favourites, but they were both eliminated by Cameroon, who went on to claim their first ever WAFCON title. And they weren't the only surprise package. Malawi, who were ranked 153rd in the world before the tournament started, made an incredible run all the way to the final, powered by the goals of Temwa and Tabitha Chawinga. But does an action-packed WAFCON point to a brighter future for women's football in Africa? And what could be next for the stars of this year's tournament? Joining me to discuss the state of the game are two journalists who have been keeping a close eye on this year's WAFCON, Basisiwe Mokoena from South Africa and Biola Solis Chukwu from Nigeria. Hello to you both.
6: Hello, hi, hi you guys.
0: Thank you so much for joining us. Now, you both joined Maz Faruqi on More Than The Score in late July for a podcast previewing WAFCON. And it's fair to say that the tournament did not unfold like anyone was expecting. So, Biola, starting with you, we'll discuss what happened with Nigeria in a little bit. But aside from that, what were your main takeaways from this year's tournament?
6: Oh, my main takeaways from this WAFCON was women's football in Africa is growing tremendously. Like you mentioned, I don't think we all expected it to go the way it went. We didn't see Malawi in the finals. We didn't see Cameroon winning the tournament, especially considering they didn't even qualify, in quotes, for the tournament and were there by the reason of the expansion of the tournament. It was just a fabulous tournament all around. Of course, as Nigerian, I am grieving the fact that the Super Falcons didn't make a deep run, didn't qualify for the FIFA Women's World Cup next year. But generally, what a tournament that was.
0: And the Sissy way, we just heard about Nigeria there. Now, South Africa's tournament wasn't quite as disappointing as Nigeria's because they still fundamentally have a chance of reaching next year's World Cup, which is very important. But what did you make of their performance at the tournament as a whole?
10: Honestly speaking, it was quite disappointing as a South African. I think from how the team played from the group stages, they barely just scraped through, to get into the quarterfinals of the tournament. And the fact that they still have to play another tournament to qualify, it brings a bit more anxiety and somewhat some doubt, because now if we are looking at how they played in the WAFCON and we think of how they're going

0: act would that have on women's football in South Africa?
1: I think it will have a huge impact, especially seeing how the league is changing. Yes, we still don't have a professional league. The league that we have currently is a semi-professional league. And it's now, this year they changed the format. There's now two streams. By the time Banyana went to the Women's AFCON, the competition had only played 5 games, which is honestly not enough, in my opinion, you know, for players to go into a grueling competition like the Women's AFCON. I think I am worried that should Banyana not qualify to get into the World Cup next year, people will start starting the team again. One, number two, the investment that we're starting to go into women's football will halt again. Yes, we still don't have enough funding and sponsors for women's football. I think not going to the World Cup in 2027 would, you know, make more people not invest or, you know, have people supporting Banyana. I really just hope, for the sake of the growth of women's football in the country, they do make it into the World Cup so that we'll have more believers supporting women's football.
0: And Biola, Nigeria haven't got a spot, have they? So how impactful is that for women's football in Nigeria?
2: Yeah, I think it's at an all-time low, to be honest. Nigeria has never been in this position before, qualified for the World Cup every time since 1991. So this is very new to Nigerians. And generally, it's a really low time in Nigerian football, going away from the Super Falcons. Even the men's senior national team, the Super Eagles, didn't qualify for the World Cup in back-to-back years. Under 17, under 20 teams are also not in a good position. So for the Super Falcons in particular, just like BCCW mentioned, for South Africa, it's basically almost the same thing. While the Super Falcons have been so successful, have won the WAFCON 10 times, they still haven't gotten the support, the sponsorships, and, you know, everything that they should and I believe deserve to get generally in women's football here in Nigeria. Of course, the men still get most of the support, even though they aren't as successful as the Super Falcons. So I believe it's going to take, you know, another turn, and the support, that the little support that they have been getting, might reduce as well. I think after winning Mission X, as they tagged it, the 2024 edition of the WAFCON, there was a bit of, you know, more attention given to the Super Falcons. But the very year after, they've taken a real nosedive. So it's going to affect the Super Falcons really negatively. And I just wish, I hope it can be a wake-up call, really, for the Nigerian Football Federation, that something needs to be done, some changes need to be made. We have seen different cracks in the Super Falcons in Nigerian football as a whole. Nothing was done to fix those cracks, and everything has come crumbling down now. So I want to believe, no, the Super Falcons failing in this way should be a wake-up call.
0: Well, Biola, that was almost a call to arms to get Nigeria's Football Federation back on track. But let's try and bring some positivity back into it, because there were some huge moments for African football, like we both said, both said at the start of the podcast. And the main one being Cameroon seemingly went under everyone's radar. I mean, in the preview tournament podcast, we weren't mentioning them. We talk about Nigeria, Morocco, South Africa and Ghana. So how big a shock was it to see them lift the title, Biola?
2: It was a huge shock. I remember vividly during the preview, I just mentioned I was really excited to see Cameroon back because they hadn't played at the last Women's Africa Cup of Nations. I was particularly happy to see Gabriel Ongwene, who I believe is an African legend, still playing for the Cameroonian national team. But honestly, did not expect them to make even a deep run and then to win the title. Mind-blowing for the whole world, really. So it was such a surprise, but it was heartwarming as well, because Cameroon have been one of the biggest sides in African women's football over the years. I think they suffered a bit of a decline in the last few years. So to come back and bounce back in this way is the best way possible, really. You know, it's a fairy tale story in a way, especially considering they had reached the final 3 times before and lost, had never even scored in a final before. And then they come, like you mentioned, under everyone's radar. sneakily in a way, but brilliantly at the same time, reaching the final and then.

0: not conceding, scoring 3 goals, not conceding against, the very prolific, really high goal scoring Malawi. It's still mind blowing to me. It's almost like a dream. I woke up the next morning and thought, did that really happen? And it did. So really good for Cameroon. I really hope they can build on this.
1: And Bosisiwe, let's talk about the players that got them there because they seem to have star-making performances all over the pitch. Monique Gok was named the player of the tournament, and Maz spoke to her after the match.
2: We are really happy. We make a world country proud of us, and so we are just going to enjoy the moment right now. It's just the result of months of work, of great work, of collectivity. We were very united from the very first start to the end, and right now we just want to enjoy the moment.
3: Everybody talked about how dangerous Tabitha and Temwa Chawinga were in the build-up to this final. You guys played the perfect final to keep them quiet. So tell us about how you approached it, how you approached playing this Malawi side and them.
2: The plan was, first of all, to play with our strength because we know, we recognize that Malawi is a very great team. For them to come to the final is not luck. They work for it, they came to the final, and they show what they have to show. Playing against those two, the sisters, it was a tough game because they are very strong. And Akani, we respect them for that. It was very tough to contain them in the game because they can do a lot of stuff individually. They are very skillful, they are very strong, they are very physical. And I think it was just a kind of collective work.
3: And what was it like to celebrate with Samuel Eto'o on the pitch afterwards? He's such a massive player for Cameroon and for Cameroonian football, and you're there celebrating with him on the pitch after winning this trophy.
2: Apart from being our president, we also recognize the legend that he is. Because he is one of the greatest players, African player in the world, and he's recognized everywhere. Everywhere that you can go, if you pronounce the name of Samuel Eto'o, we'll be like, oh, you know him, Cameroon? They'll be like, okay, Samuel Eto'o, Samuel Eto'o. And celebrating him is because he trusted us from the very first. He was like, yes, with you, I want to have to win my first title as president of the federation. And that's what we did. Thank God. We started the tournament, we won game, and we reached the final. Beautiful win. And he also deserved it, like all of the Cameroonians. He deserved this victory. This for Cameroon, this for the Cameroon government, this for the Cameroon, the president of the federation, and this for my teammate. This trophy is for all of us.
1: That was Cameroon's Monique Gok speaking to the BBC World Service commentator Maz Faruqi after being named player of the tournament. So, Bosisiwe, the Cameroon players, wow, what a performance. Who stood out for you?
4: I must say, their goalkeeper was absolutely brilliant throughout. I think she really impressed me. And Belek as well. I mean, yes, she's not that old, but she's been in that team for so long, and she was carrying the team as well, quietly so. Yeah, I think mostly those two players like really impressed me, but they're a very, very good team. And I just like what Monique just said now, that the president of the FA, Samuel Eto'o, wanted or encouraged the team to win this tournament to mark his first title as president. But I also just hope that as the federation, they'll do more than just encouraging the players with words and not maybe investing back into women's football, the growth of women's football, and helping the team to prepare really well for the World Cup next year. I mean, it's going to be their third World Cup. They probably want to get into the knockout stages yet again. So yeah, those two players really quite impressed me throughout.
1: And Biola, for you, who were some of the standout stars?
0: Definitely the goalkeeper, Mikeli Bihina, to go play against Nigeria, against Morocco, against Malawi, saving after saving, her heroics in penalties. She's just 20 years old. Of course, she caught everybody's attention. I believe she won the goalkeeper of the tournament, but she easily could have been the player of the tournament as well. I was quite impressed with Maringa Manga as well. She was very instrumental to Cameroon winning in the final. And, you know, as a whole throughout the tournament, I think Naomi Eto'o was brilliant as well. Of course, looking away from Cameroon, there were definitely other players that were very impressive. But we are talking about Cameroon now. So I think they worked so much as a team that you really can't pick who was the best. But I did mention names. That was a solid team effort from Cameroon.
1: Another thing to point out is that both the finalists were led by coaches from their own countries, and that has a significance in its own. So Valentine Ugwuale for Cameroon and Lovemore Fazili for Malawi. There were still a few coaches from outside the continent in action at the tournament, but Biole, do you think that that is an encouraging sign for how coaching is developing in Africa?
0: Yes, I think it is. And I think it also just shows, you know, the kind of connection someone from your country has with you might be different from the kind of connection, you know, somebody else has, no matter the kind of experience. And I think that's why a lot of African countries, not just even in women's football, tend to lean more towards, you know, maybe former players or experienced coaches from their country. Of course, many times they reach for international or foreign coaches who have a lot of experience when they feel like they need it. But yeah, it is a really big deal, especially for Cameroon, and especially because she's a woman. And, you know, she took over this team not long before the start of the WAFCON. And to go ahead and win the title, it is really brilliant. I think it also shows that there is quality here. There is some quality coaching here. And what a lot of these coaches need is simple training, better exposure as well. So there's a lot of quality coaching here. We simply need to harness it. And we also need to not look down on our own. There's a factor to that in Africa. Or maybe I'm just speaking for Nigeria, but sometimes we do look down on our own, thinking, oh, it's just Nigeria. And maybe he doesn't have a lot of experience. Maybe she doesn't have a lot of experience. And then for that reason, we reach out for foreign coaches. And most of them, or some of them, might not be even as successful when it comes to that team. But yeah, there is quality here, and we need to give them a chance, really.
1: Let's also talk about Malawi. We've spoken about Cameroon, the champions, but
0: Mm-hmm.
1: Malawi had a fairy tale run in this tournament, topping a group that contained both Nigeria and Zambia, and then getting all the way to the final. Obviously, the Chiwenga sisters are already two of the biggest stars in women's football. Maz Faruqi spoke to Tabitha after the final.
5: We are really, really proud of ourselves. I'm proud of my teammates. I'm proud of everyone. I'm happy to be number two. Of course, we can be a little bit disappointed. We also want to win the trophy, but congrats to Cameroon. They really deserve it because Cameroon, they have been in finals for so long time. They didn't win, but today they win. I'm proud of them. I said it in the first time. Every team who was in the tournament, they was the best team. And you can see this year, they have the best Africa Cup of Nations for women's football. It's really the best. You know, no one give Malawi chance to be in the finals. No one give Cameroon chance to be in the finals. But as you can see, people, they watch fantastic football. There was amazing football for both sides. Yeah, but all in all, I said congrats to Cameroon.
3: And for the team, you know, being in a final for the first time, there are so many lessons, I guess, the players take from this final that you hopefully take into the next big tournament for Malawi.
5: Yeah, the team, it was the first time to be in the final. As you can see, many players, local player. We have some professional player, but they're still young. Even themselves, in the first time, they didn't believe we can be in the final because they were scared. You know, as I said, Nigeria, the best team in the world, actually in Africa. They was really, really scared of Nigeria, but to the end, we beat Nigeria. Second, we beat Egypt. You know, we lost against Zambia, but we qualified to be in the semifinal. After semifinal, we've been the quarterfinal, finals. So, you know, we have young player, they are not experienced, but they try their best and they give all in the nation. I'm proud of them and I'm happy for them.
3: How exciting is the next 10 months going to be for you and this Malawi team? as you prepare for the World Cup? I mean, in June, you will be playing in a World Cup in Brazil, this Malawi team. That's just so exciting to think about.
5: I think we are not going to sleep. We are not going to sleep. We need to prepare very well. We know we go to play against the best team in the world as well there, as we did here in Cameroon, in Morocco. It will be tough, but I think we will go to prepare very well. We need also to go to win the game there, also maybe to be in the final. I give the message to everyone, like, we are underdog, but God is there for us and we can do good even in the World Cup.
1: That was Malawi's Tabitha Chowinga talking with Maz Faruqi for the BBC World Service. Basisiwe, obviously, Temwa and Tabitha are some of the world's biggest stars when it comes to women's football, and they're super exciting to watch. But depth is also important. Do you think Malawi have got enough depth in their squad to have a good run at the World Cup next year?
4: No, unfortunately, I do not think that they have the depth they need to go to the World Cup. I think also that's one of the things that I observed during the final. Most of the starting lineup was almost similar from the first game in the group stages almost until to the final. I think that's what they need to work on now, between now and maybe next year, June, to get more players, look at their under 20 players and promote them to the senior team. I think that will really help them in making sure that they do much better when they get to the World Cup. But I don't think they have the depth that they need, but it's something that they can work on. They still have some time to correct that.
1: You're listening to More Than the Score from the BBC World Service. I'm Sophia Hartley, and today I'm talking to journalist Basisiwe Mokwene and Biola Solis-Chukwu about the lessons that can be learned from this year's Women's Africa Cup of Nations. Basisiwe, then let's talk about the hosting of the tournament, because Morocco have hosted this for the past three editions of WAFCON, but there were some discussions about whether there was enough interest in this year's tournament due to the scheduling, the fact that it had been postponed. What did you think about how the tournament was approached this year?
4: From watching the games, I think maybe a bit more needs to be done in order to market the women's game. However, it should not only just be about marketing the one tournament only when it comes. Also, I think having the tournament being postponed from March to July did have an impact in how people were able to travel to Morocco. People were able to schedule their traveling or maybe going to the matches as well. I think that that's one thing that the Confederation of African Football needs to look at, making sure that women's football also gets the same courtesy as the men's football, not have the tournaments postponed over and over again, moving them around, but also market them thoroughly, not only just a month before, but maybe 2-3 months in order to make sure that the tournament also gets coverage from the whole continent.
0: I think the postponement did not do the WAFCON good in any way. I personally know a lot of people who had planned around going for the Women's Africa Cup of Nations as fans in March, who didn't get that opportunity in July because, of course, it wasn't part of their plans anymore. And, you know, like Basisiwe mentioned, the World Cup had just ended. The domestic season really in Morocco was starting as well. It just didn't seem like a good time. I think the only matches where we had, you know, a little bit of a good crowd was during Morocco's matches, understandably because they're the hosts, but I feel like it really could have been better. I was, you know, a little deflated seeing a final and not a packed stadium. I know Morocco didn't reach the final, but it's still a big deal. I think if it was an AFCON final, no matter who is playing, we would get a better crowd. But generally, this is something we struggle with women's football generally, and not just this tournament in particular. It really could be better. I remember vividly mentioning after the 2024 edition of the tournament, which was played in 2025, getting into Morocco, first off, I didn't feel like there was a WAFCON happening. You go during the AFCON, and then from the airports, from everywhere, you're seeing banners, you're seeing billboards, you're seeing posters of the AFCON. I didn't get that feel. for the women's game. And it's sad, really. I feel like a host country should do better generally with women's Africa Cup of Nations, with women's football. I think this is the way it's treated, and the way we treat it is the way it will be carried, really. So we have a whole lot of work to do, the coverage of the tournament as well. A lot of people didn't even seem to know until it really started that the Women's Africa Cup of Nations was happening. So yeah, I think there are so many challenges. I also feel football fans have some work to do as well. There's this general perception that women's football isn't interesting, so people don't watch it at all. And when I hear people say women's football isn't interesting, I just immediately know they didn't watch or they don't watch women's football. A lot of fans also need to give women's football the chance.
1: No, it's really interesting perspectives there, and definitely the observations of talking about how Morocco owned the tournament in terms of what you're saying at the airport and taxis and people talking about it on the ground. I think there's also something interesting in that. It's like when we look to the future of the women's game, and especially with the African talent that we've seen at this year's WAFCON. A lot of African players tend to go to the NWSL. They've now got six African players at Washington Spirit alone. But for example, in the WSL, there's only four African players in the whole league. And there's various reasons for that in terms of visas and other barriers to the English top flight of football. But now that we have had such an entertaining WAFCON, now that we've got some new teams going to a World Cup, how do you think that that will impact some of the talent that we see coming out of Africa, and whether we will see them going to some of the best leagues in the world? I mean, Basisiwe, what do you think?
4: I think it will really help. It will have, we are likely to see more players moving abroad from mostly all of the teams that took part in this Women's AFCON. Unfortunately, some of the countries, or especially just as at the start of the tournament, I saw a lot of comments on Twitter, on TikTok, people commenting from around the world that they're not able to watch the matches, which is really unfortunate. I think in order for us to grow women's football throughout the not just the continent, but around the world, continental competitions, they have to be broadcast to make sure that you know, the women's game is seen. This will help get a lot more players getting professional contracts overseas, whether it's in the Americas or Australia or the UK as well. This will make women's football much more competitive when there's more eyes on the players, that and then the clubs see the players, then the players get to move around from Africa to Asia or Europe or Americas as well, because there is plenty of talent of women's football, especially on the continent. But if there are no eyes on the women's game, we will not be able to see those players competing around the world.
1: And finally then, it's the World Cup next year. We've mentioned it a few times in this podcast, but what we haven't mentioned is that no African team has ever won a knockout game at the tournament. Do you think that 2027 will be the year that some of the African teams have a chance of changing that? Biola?
0: I'll say this is going to be difficult, to be honest. Like you mentioned, African teams haven't done so well at the FIFA Women's World Cup. Nigeria reached the quarterfinals, and that was back in 1999, such a long time ago. And that's talking about the most successful side on the continent. I was happy to see that Morocco reached the round of 16 at least in their very first edition at the Women's World Cup. But I don't know. I don't know if this is the year that that would happen. I don't think so. I don't think so. I do hope so. We have seen a lot of quality, but I don't know if we are quite there yet, to be honest.
4: As an African, I'm hopeful that we will make strides when we get there. Are we going to get a lot more teams into the knockout stages? I'm not sure, but like I said at the start of this tournament, teams like Malawi can really surprise us and put up a show. And yeah, I'm really hopeful that even the other two teams that will qualify at, hopefully there'll be other two teams that qualify, you know, at the intercontinental competition. We need to see more African teams competing in the World Cup. That's the only way that we'll be able to grow women's football on the continent. But I'm hopeful. I think maybe Cameroon would really do well.
1: Well, Bayola, thank you so much for joining us. And Basisiwe, thank you so much for speaking with us all about women's football and the health of it in Africa at the moment. It's been a pleasure to have you on today.
0: It's always a pleasure joining you.
1: That's all from More Than the Score for today. My thanks to Basisiwe Mokwena and Biola Solis-Chukwu for joining us. We've got new episodes every week, telling stories from all over the world of sport. Follow and subscribe to More Than the Score wherever you get your podcast to make sure you never miss an episode. And we love hearing your thoughts about the stories that we cover. What did you make of WAFCON this year and which players have caught your eye for the future? Email morethanthescore@bbc.co.uk or visit our website to find out how you can contact us via WhatsApp. Until next time, from me, Sophia Hartley, it's goodbye for now.
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7: Ang kwento ng adobo. From its humble beginnings sa hapagkainan ng mga Pilipino noong ika-16 na siglo to 21st century international tables, adobo, the most famous and the country's national dish, speaks of our culture, the sour and the salty, the sweetness and spice, mixed with the richness of tender chunks of pork or chicken, sometimes both, together. It has traveled provinces, crossed continents to inspire chefs and delight peoples across the seas. Traditionally cooked in clay pots, the Spanish gave the name adobo to the dish, from adobar, which means marinate. It is an indigenous cooking method that uses vinegar and salt to preserve food in the tropical climate. It's been cooked a multitude of ways. Simple, may maanghang, merong may coconut milk, depende sa rehiyon na siyang pinanggalingan. It's so flexible, it can create various and sometimes new tastes. Panlasang Pinoy has listed 31 of what they call insanely delicious adobo recipes. There's the traditional chicken adobo. Simple, made with chicken, soy sauce, vinegar, garlic, peppercorns, and bay leaves. There's adobo that varies in color and taste. Adobong dilaw, adobong pula, at adobong puti. At hindi lang lutong chicken or pork. May adobong tahong, adobong kangkong, and chicken feet adobo. The New York Times once shared on Twitter a simple chicken adobo recipe as comfort food to cook in the middle of winter. The Food Network had its own adobo recipe, and there is apparently a Spanish chicken adobo with chocolate. This humble but iconic adobo is not without controversy. Wikipedia says a trade department once announced plans to standardize the most popular Filipino dishes to make them easier to promote, starting with the adobo. Maraming hindi natuwa at binatikos ang plano. The agency did a 180, said it's not mandatory and will only be done as a benchmark to define a basic traditional recipe para malaman kung tunay na Filipino dish pag nasa international setting. The adobo has been honored abroad, was runner-up in the Best Nouveau Street Food in the 2010 LA Street Food Fest. Philippine Primer says Chef Gordon Ramsay picked a pork adobo burger in Good Morning America's Battle of the Burgers in 2017. One can say the mix of flavors and spices of this iconic dish is a perfect foil for the Filipino character. It has certainly come a long way and has endured all this time. Simple or fusion elaborate version, the adobo remains to warm hearts and please palates. And bringing Tatak Pinoy to the world, just a bonus.
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3: To exhaust all full potential of all the markets that DTI can provide for these export companies. He also pushed to make sure that we get all the free trade agreements done.
2: Kaliwat kanan ng free trade agreements at trade fairs na nagkoconnect sa mga produktong Pinoy sa global buyers. 2025, umabot ang export ng Pilipinas sa mahigit $84 billion. 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
26: 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So bring you sports stories from here and around the globe. Our headlines for the 16th day of September 2026. Alex Ayala, seeded third in Singapore Open, receives first round bye. Filta reveals hosting bid for Billie Jean King Cup. Alas women put up brave fight before losing to powerhouse China in Asian Games opener. POC Chief Bumble Tolentino wants SBP to find solutions after Gila's tragedy. Sports news abroad, Brewers clinch NL Central for fourth consecutive year, and Messi's official farewell set in Argentina, Benin friendly. Those are the headlines of the sports stories in detail.
0: detalye ng mga naganap na sports matchups.
1: Sino ang nanguna? Sino ang mas tanay?
0: Ating alamin dito sa Sports Roundup
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26: Sa ating top story, mga kababayan, sa larangan po ng tennis, Alexandra Alex Ayalas received the number 3 seed in the first round bye at the WTA 500 Singapore Tennis Open to be held September 21 to 27 at the OCBC Arena. Initially seeded number 6, the world number 18 Filipina star climbed 3 notches up after number 3 seed Jessica Pegula, number 13 seed Diana Schneider, and number 15 seed Sorana Cristea pulled out of the tournament. This is Ms. Ayala's highest seeding in the WTA Tour next to her 17th seeding or number 17 seeding in Cincinnati. Mira Andriva is now the number 1 seed in Singapore, followed by Amanda Anisimova. From Singapore, Ayala will immediately travel to Japan para po sa Asian Games where she is expected to be seeded number 1. Meantime, Philippine Tennis Association is working on another opportunity for Filipina star Alexandra Ayala to compete in front of her fellow Filipinos in Manila. In a DZSR Sports Radio 918 interview, PhilTech Executive Director Tanet Mendoza revealed the Philippines is bidding to host the Billie Jean King Cup Asia Oceania Group 1 event in April of 2027. The Philippines was promoted to Group 1 after beating Uzbekistan in Group 2 promotional playoff last June, held in Kuala Lumpur, Malaysia. Ms. Ayala, who helped the Philippines earn a promotion from Group 3 to Group 2 in 2024, is expected to play after missing the past two editions due to her busy schedule at the WTA.
4: We're also trying to work out, because we just got promoted to Group 1 of the Billie Jean King Cup. We're trying to have it here because Alex will be playing. So Alex might be playing. So hindi pa naman definite, but she might be playing. So it would be good to have a tournament here with her. For the country. So everybody can come and watch. Tapos sa Rizal lang. So, di ba? Para we can all cheer.
26: Panayam po kay PhilTech Executive Director Tonet Mendoza. The Billie Jean King Cup Asia Oceania Group 1 will have South Korea, India, Hong Kong, and the Philippines, plus two others which will be determined in a playoff later this year. Punta na po tayo sa ating ongoing Asian Games update.
0: 400 plus Filipino athletes, 38 of 43 sports in the 20th Asian Games in Aichi, Nagoya, Japan. Carlos Yulo, Alexandra Ayala, EJ Obiena, and the rest of Team Philippines will battle for pride and honor against 40 other nations.
1: The 20th Asian Games.
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26: Alright mga kaibigan, sa Asian Games Volleyball po, the Philippine Women's Volleyball Team returned to the Asian Games after 8 years with tenacity. But China lived up to its lofty billing and handed Alas Women an 22-25 defeat on Wednesday at the Okazaki Chuo-Sogo Park Gymnasium in Aichi, Japan. World number 56 Philippines engaged number 7 China in a second set war of attrition after dropping the opener, trading leads multiple times before the 9-time champions built a 20-16 advantage. Alas responded with sturdy defense, forcing China into a couple of mistakes before Thea Gagate scored off a block to tie the game at 20-20. The Chinese Spikers countered with a 3-zip blast, but the Filipinas still wouldn't go away, saving 2 set points to inch closer 22-24. Xin Tang, however, put China 1 set away from a sweep. What worked well in that loud second set uprising then turned into complete silence in the third stanza as the Philippines ran out of fuel. China smoothly cruised to a comfortable 15-4 lead, which eventually ballooned to a 24-8. The Alas women will next face Kazakhstan on Thursday, September 18, needing a win to keep their quarterfinal hopes alive. Philippine Olympic Committee President Abraham Bambal Tolentino has challenged the Samahang Basketball ng Pilipinas to recalibrate and find concrete solutions after Gilas Pilipinas failed to defend its Asian Games basketball gold. Immediately after touching down in Nagoya, Japan, Mr. Tolentino wasted no time and met with SBP Executive Director Erica D. to discuss and assess Gilas Pilipinas' disappointing campaign at 2026 Asian Games. According to Tolentino, the Asia remains the most prestigious multi-sporting event on the continent, and the Philippine Olympic Committee hopes to see the national team became highly competitive again. The Philippine men's national basketball team, who ended a 61-year gold medal drought in the 2023 Hangzhou ASEAN, failed to defend it and finished 9th overall, the country's worst result in men's basketball in the quadrennial games. Southeast Asian Games champion Princess Honi Arbilon had an impressive start in women's modern pentathlon in the Aichi Nagoya Asian Games on Wednesday. The 24-year-old pride of Ormoc City compiled a 22-10 win-loss card in the fencing seeded round to rank in joint 5th to 7th. Ayumu Saito of Japan topped the 33-athlete field with a 25-7 record, followed by Korea's Seong Min-seong, Mingyu Zhang of China, and Unju Kim of Korea. Meanwhile, Shaira May Aranzado ranked 18th with 16 wins, with Juliana Shane Sevilla right behind her with 15 wins. All of the competitors advanced to direct elimination round for final placing and corresponding points before moving on to the next event, the 200-meter freestyle swimming. They will also compete in obstacle racing and laser run that features alternate running and shooting laser pistols and targets, with the first to cross the finish line winning the gold medal. The Philippines is competing for the first time in modern pentathlon, which is now on its seventh staging in the quadrennial games. The men's fencing seeding round is now in progress, as broadcast time with the Philippines being represented by Michael Comaling, Samuel German, Hilbert Andrino, and Joseph Godbout. Sa Asian Games football po, the Philippine men's U23 team suffered a 1-5 defeat against Uzbekistan at the start of the men's football tournament at the CS Asset Minato Soccer Stadium. Joshua Martin Mourinho gave the Philippines some hope in the 62nd minute after scoring off a defensive blast by the Uzbekistan backline. But Uzbekistan responded with three more goals to prevent any comeback attempt by our Pinoy booters. Up next for our PMNT U23 will be Vietnam on Friday in the same venue. Middle distance runner Victoria Bosong is a strong medal contender in the 2026 Asian Games, according to PATAFA. Jess Laid reports.
6: The Philippine Athletics Incorporated, or PATAFA, is confident that Filipino-American Victoria Bosong can leave her opponents in the dust and win the gold in the 20th Asian Games in Aichi, Nagoya, Japan. In an exclusive interview with Sports Radio 918, PATAFA Secretary General Jasper Tanueco shared how Bosong, who will be debuting for the Philippines in the Asiad, has performed compared to her rivals this year. Last June, Bosong clocked a personal best of 1 minute 58.52 seconds in the women's 800 meter at the USATF Lone Star Grand Prix in Texas. That clocking is just 83 hundredths of a second slower than Bahrain's national record of 1 minute 57.69 set by Nelly Jepkosge. Bosong's personal best is also faster than Sri Lankan runner Tarushi Karunaratna's gold medal winning time of 2 minutes and 3.20 seconds in the 19th Asian Games in 2023.
7: Si Naomi Cesar, she's actually part of the Asian Games team. She's recovering and trying to be 100% para po kasi mag-prepare dun sa Youth Olympic Games. So, yun po. So, syempre, we don't want na, yun nga, maging worse. And long-term din po yung isip namin. And bata pa rin naman po siya, 17 years old. Siya actually yung youngest dapat dito sa team. But, yun nga po, mas naging, syempre, consultation with them, consultation with us. Nag-decide din po na, syempre, hindi rin siya 100%. So, Youth Olympics na lang po. And same with Pai, no? At first, ganun din na na-injure din siya at the start. But now, he's okay. But, syempre, meron lang din pong deadline na mas maaga. But the preparation is for the Youth Olympic Games. So, coming Youth Olympic Games, those two who medaled will definitely be prepared po, no?
6: That was PATAFA Secretary General Jasper Tanueco. The 23-year-old Bosong was a Harvard standout in the U.S. NCAA Division 1 and won gold at the 2024 ICTSI Philippine Athletics Championships under Philam Sports. She got her Philippine passport and cleared World Athletics transfer window last July 1, making her eligible to compete for the Philippines. For Sports Radio 918, Jess Laid reporting.
26: Thank you very much, Jess Laid. In related news, 2025 Southeast Asian Games 800-meter gold medalist Naomi Cesar and rising star P. Durden Wangkai will miss this year's Asian Games as they are still recovering from injuries. According to PATAFA Secretary General Jasper Tanhueco, they will instead prepare for the 2026 Youth Olympic Games scheduled October 31 to November 13 in Dakar, Senegal.
7: Si Naomi Cesar, she's actually part of the Asian Games team. She's recovering and trying to be 100% para po kasi mag-prepare dun sa Youth Olympic Games. So, yun po. So, syempre, we don't want na, yun nga, maging worse. And long-term din po yung isip namin. And bata pa rin naman po siya, 17 years old. Siya actually yung youngest dapat dito sa team. But, yun nga po, mas naging, syempre, consultation with them, consultation with us. Nag-decide din po na, syempre, hindi rin siya 100%. So, Youth Olympics na lang po. And same with Pai, no? At first, ganun din na na-injure din siya at the start. But now he's okay. But syempre meron lang din pong deadline na mas maaga, but the preparation is for the Youth Olympic Games. So coming Youth Olympic Games, those two who medaled will definitely be prepared po, no.
26: Yan po ang panayam kay Patafa Secretary General Jasper Tanhueco.
8: Team Pilipinas,
9: lalaban para sa bayan.
8: The 20th Asian Games
9: sa Aichi, Nagoya, Japan.
26: Still in the Asian Games, Filipino triathletes captured, or still in relation to the Asian Games, Filipino triathletes captured a silver and two bronzes at the Trifactor Triathlon Asian Championship 2026 held Sunday at the East Coast Park in Singapore. Arnold Reig ended up second overall in the elite male division after clocking 1 hour 57 minutes and 14 seconds, while fellow Filipino Matthew Justin Hermosa settled for bronze in 1 hour 59 minutes and 2 seconds. Switzerland's Matteo Reddy topped the 11-man field in 1 hour 54 minutes and 8 seconds. Sam Corpus completed the Philippines medal haul after finishing third in the elite female division in 2 hours 20 minutes and 41 seconds. Emily Sam Brooks-Smith of the United Kingdom crossed the finish line first, followed by Cindy Sway of Malaysia. The standard distance triathlon featured a 1.5-kilometer swim, 36-kilometer bike leg, and a 10-kilometer run. Gilas 3x3 men absorbed back-to-back losses to start their bid in the FIBA 3x3 U23 World Cup on Tuesday at the Hongshan Riverfront Park in Wuhan, China. Cabs Gabaniles, Jedrick Dennis Daa, John Earl Medina, and Malcolm Tyler opened Pool B action with an 11-21 setback at the hands of number 7 seed New Zealand before taking a 15-21 loss to number 10 Spain. The Nationals will resume their campaign on Friday against Egypt and Latvia. Gilas 3x3 women also suffered a pair of losses Tuesday in Pool A. Luna Ozar, Elaine Patio, Jamana Meniano, and Marielle Vigno absorbed a 4-21 loss to number 8 seed France before bowing to Italy later in the day, 9-19. Gilas women will resume their bid on Thursday against Egypt and China. The top two teams in each pool will advance to the knockout stages set to start on Saturday, September 19. Team Philippines staged a dramatic come-from-behind victory over number 5 seed Croatia 2.5-1.5 in round 5 of the 3rd FIDE Chess Olympiad for people with disabilities in Samarkand, Uzbekistan. The Filipinos found themselves trailing early after Arena Grandmaster Henry Roger Lopez lost to International Master Branko Vujakovic, leaving the team a full point down with the remaining board still tightly contested. However, the Philippine squad refused to fold. Tourney chaser Crystal Mendoza delivered the much-needed equalizer against Anna Volianek before AGM Jasper Rom secured a draw versus Ivana Mocic to keep the Philippines within striking distance. National master Dari Bernardo then completed a comeback with a decisive win over Domagoj Glazar. Number 7 seed Philippines is now tied with Cuba in the International Braille Chess Association, or IBCA, or IBCA, for the 3rd to 5th place with 8 match points. Up next for the Philippines is the United States of America in round number 6. Julio Coronel has parted ways with Gallery Tower, the High Risers announced on Tuesday. Coronel was drafted 3rd overall by the Gallery Tower in the PBL's inaugural draft in 2024. The 24-year-old setter played 2 seasons for the franchise while also earning a spot in the Alas Pilipinas women roster. With Coronel's departure, this year's number 1 pick, Lams Lamina, will become the High Risers' main playmakers beginning in the league's 10th season next month. The National Collegiate Athletic Association of the Philippines denied reports that it entered into a partnership with Playtime Entertainment. In a statement, the NCAA Management Committee clarified that there was no agreement nor any signing that took place for the entertainment company to become the league's official entertainment partner, season presenter, or in any similar capacity for the 102nd season. The NCAA Mancom added any circulating statement saying that the partnership was a done deal is inaccurate and does not reflect any agreement authorized by the country's oldest collegiate league. Multiple media outlets earlier reported that Playtime Entertainment claimed it is the official entertainment partner and season presenter of the new NCAA season. In the meantime, UAAP Season 89 basketball is currently underway at the Mall of Asia Arena. Currently, the Ateneo de Manila University Blue Eagles is taking on the University of the East Red Warriors. Then later on at 5:30 or past 5:30 in the afternoon, the reigning champions, De La Salle University Green Archers, will take on the University of Santo Tomas Growling Tigers.
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26: Philippine Standard Time, 38 minutes, or make it 39 minutes after 3 p.m. Sports News Roundup po dito po sa inyo, Sports Radio 918 a.m. We now go to foreign sports development. Sa Major League Baseball, the Milwaukee Brewers clinched the National League Central title for a fourth straight season after defeating the Pittsburgh Pirates 5-1 on Wednesday. Joey Ortiz fired a two-run single and starting pitcher Jacob Misiroki struck out 7 in 5 perfect innings to lead the Brewers to their 7th win in their last 10 games. Milwaukee improved to 94-57, the best this season in the Major League. Meanwhile, the reigning champions Los Angeles Dodgers beat the Cincinnati Reds for the 5th straight time this month, with Teoscar Hernandez and Alex Freeland each delivering a home run victory in the 4-zip win. The defending World Series champions are on the verge of securing the NL West crown with a 92-59 record. We go to football. Argentina named Lionel Messi in its squad for a friendly against Benin on October 6, a match which was set to be the forward's farewell to international football. River Plate's Estadio Monumental in Buenos Aires, which has an 85,000 capacity, will host the game against Benin. Argentine FA President Claudio Tapia said that Messi's inclusion to the team for the friendly will give him the chance for an official farewell he deserves. Messi announced his retirement from Argentina duty in August in the wake of his country's defeat to Spain in the 2026 FIFA World Cup final. The 39-year-old, who captained Argentina when they won the 2022 World Cup, said the decision hurt him deeply, but that he had given his all and had nothing left to give. Mr. Messi, an all-time Ballon d'Or winner, who currently plays for Inter Miami in the Major League Soccer in the United States, is Argentina's all-time leading scorer and most capped player, having scored 125 goals in 207 appearances. We go to cycling. Tadej Pogacar has given his first visible signs of progress in his recovery just over 2 weeks after a serious fall that ended his Vuelta a España campaign and his entire 2026 season. The Slovenian has posted images of himself back on the bike using a trainer in his home base in Monaco. In the same post, Pogacar also thanked the support he received from his teams, family, friends, and fans the past week. Pogacar, who suffered a displaced fracture on his left clavicle, a concussion, a stable fracture on the cervical vertebra C7, and multiple abrasions, is out of next month's World Championships to be hosted by his home country, Slovenia. We go for more Asian Games updates.
17: 400-plus Filipino athletes, 38 of 43 sports in the 20th Asian Games in Aichi, Nagoya, Japan. Carlos Yulo, Alexandra Ayala, EJ Obiena, and the rest of Team Philippines will battle for pride and honor against 40 other nations.
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17: 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Subaybayan ang laban ng Team Pilipinas sa 20th Asian Games sa Aichi, Nagoya, Japan.
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26: Complaints about room shortage are expected to be resolved after a cruise ship that will house thousands of athletes arrived in Japan on Tuesday. The Italian cruise ship Costa Serena Dock in Nagoya, where the games are taking place until the 4th of October. Around 4,000 athletes and officials will be housed on the ship, which is almost 300 meters long, weighs over 100,000 tons, and has 1,500 cabins. More than 17,000 athletes and officials are expected at the games, which officially opens on Saturday, a bigger number than the Olympics. Participants will also stay in wooden container-style huts and standard hotel rooms in a bid to cut costs. South Korean officials earlier said this week that there was a serious shortage of rooms and claimed that concerns had been shared by every team at the Asian Games. And finally po sa ating sports news roundup, here's a glimpse of the golden past in sports history. Mga kababayan, exactly 25 years ago, it was on this day, September 16, 2001. The Philippines swept the marathon events of the 2001 Kuala Lumpur Southeast Asian Games, staged at the Independence Square. Roy Vence clinched the gold in the men's marathon, while Cristabel Martes ruled the women's side. And so goes your sports news roundup for today, September 16, 2026, as compiled and edited by the men and women of your institution in Philippine Sports Broadcast. 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This has been Aaron Bayato for Sports Radio 918. 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
4: To exhaust all full potential of all the markets that DTI can provide for these export companies. He also pushed to make sure that we get all the free trade agreements done.
3: Kaliwat kanan ng free trade agreements at trade fairs na nagkoconnect sa mga produktong Pinoy sa global buyers. 2025, umabot ang export ng Pilipinas sa mahigit $84 billion. 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
1: 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Sa aming patuloy na pagsasahing papawid, asahan ang aming walang humpay na paglilingkod Lunes hanggang Linggo. Sa airwaves man or online, ilalapit sa inyo ang mga sports balita sa loob at labas ng bansa. Interview kay idol, resulta ng paborito mong laro, paglilinaw sa mga issue at marami pang iba. 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
8: Sports Radio 918, kasama natin ang isa sa mga lead for this upcoming MMA event dito sa City of Bacoor, si Sir Rob Saluda ng Bacoor City Department Sports Development and Wellness. Sir Rob, magandang araw. Ano ba itong dapat nating abangan for MMA in Bacoor?
9: Maraming salamat ulit sa pag-invite for this one. Sir Jesno, for this one, of course, One Strike MMA Fight Night. It's an amateur fight on a professional kind of league. Medyo excited kami for this. It's not just a typical amateur MMA fight night, pero medyo ni-level up natin, no? For the experience of our local amateur fighters.
8: Yes. Speaking of level up, paano ba yung magiging difference nitong paparating na event na to this coming Saturday na dyan sa Bacoor.
9: Actually, one of the vision naman, of course, ng aming mayor dito sa City of Bacoor, Mayor Strike Virabilia, is to really support yung mga grassroots and local athletes natin. And one of those not only support, pero give them a platform to showcase their talent, to compete, to learn, and to build their confidence. So paano mag-build yung confidence nila to fight on a professional league? Meron tayong professional production in terms of camera setup, in terms of cage setup, in terms of light effects para tong major league na rin ng MMA Fight Night sa Manila. So yun yung dinala natin sa kanila. We have our own music band. We have our own setup kasama ibang mga brand partners. And this is something na normal kasi pag amateur sa small gym or dyan lang in a gym. But with this, we make it to the point na para tayo nasa isang MMA Fight Night production.
8: Sino-sino yung mga ina-expect natin, mga aasahan natin na lumaban for this event? Gano'ng karami yung fighters natin for this?
9: Actually, sinimulan pa lang natin siya ng 8 bouts. Sinimulan pa lang natin siya ng 8 bouts right now. Meron tayong 16 fighters. Those 16 fighters, puro amateur to, coming from different cities. Meron tayong local Macoreños, pero in-open natin to, no, since this is the first and this is something na hinahanap din ng mga local fighters natin. Marami nag-message sa One Strike FB page on how they can participate, no? Kasi nga, this is, ano na, looking forward sila for this kind of execution. But for now, since this is the first step, no? One Strike MMA Fight, of course, the first step towards the growth of our local fighters, we limit muna sa eight bouts. And medyo promising talaga. Promising yung event. 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May story behind na I think masishare yan ng ating mga officiating na committee on other interview.
8: Yes. Sir, just to announce, kumbaga, baging buo lang yung kwento. Saan gaganapin officially itong One Strike and kaila official date? Official venue, and paano ba kung gusto nating manood ba, gusto nating bisitahin, gusto nating suportahan itong event na ito?
9: Ang good thing po, no, invite po natin lahat, of course, lahat na nanood sa atin dito Sports Radio na pumunta. Kung gusto nyo manood ng isang MMA Fight Night na live, so free admission po ito. Again, free admission. So wala po tong ticket. Ang gusto po ng City Government of Bacoor, Mayor Strike, is bringing the sports closer to the community. So we make sure na free, accessible po siya sa lahat. Families, sports enthusiasts, influencers, bloggers, upcoming and aspiring local athletes. Dito lang po yan sa Strike Gymnasium. Sa tabi lang po ng, of course, ng Bacoor City Hall. So, mag-start po ang fight ng 7 p.m. Pero before 7 p.m., may mga activities na rin po tayo on the ground na serve as 3 or 4 p.m. po yan.
8: Yes, syempre, kailangan as we organize yung mga ganitong event, we have some rules na dapat nating bantayan. Sir Rob, maybe you can share some of this na dapat tandaan ng ating mga attendees for this One Strike MMA fight.
9: Yes, dito po sa City of Bacoor, we implement the strict house rules in terms of our event. 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So we don't encourage them to bring big backpack. 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Not unless you can apply for a media pass po na you become official media. Pero the cell phones, smartphones, okay lang po yan. Yan yung mga hanggang natin. And punong-punong po tayo ng security dito, event marshals, ang SBR, KKK, K members po. Yung nagsama-sama po mga front fraternities, brotherhoods po natin. Sila din po ang ating marshals. And PNP, visibility of the PNP and the PPSU are already secured this coming Saturday na po in September.
8: Yes. And syempre, sir, MMA, alam naman natin, this is a very fiscal sport for the side of our mga medical services. Sino ang naging partner dito ng Bacoor City to ensure yung well-being ng ating mga fighters?
9: Yes po. With that, now we already have deployed dito po ang ating BBRRMO, having two ambulances on standby, and we have 5 medical personnel na on ground, nandun po sila. And we already have a partnered hospital na rin po. 2 of the private hospital and public hospital here in Bacoor are already partnered in this kind of event. So just in case, huwag naman po sana, pero in case of emergency at kailangan po talaga dalhin sa hospital, meron na po tayo yung partner hospital na malapit.
8: Yan. Sir, and as part of sports development effort ng Bacoor, ano yung magiging role nito, particularly for the young generation na manunood at susuporta for the event?
9: Ang good thing po dito, Sir Jess, this is something na nabivision matagal na po ni Mayor Strike Direbilia. Yes, if we really want to have a local athlete representing the Philippines outside the country, we start with grassroots talent. So ngayon po, mga kabataan dito natin sa Bacoor, we try to expose them on the different kind of sports discipline. Whether it's a combat sports, whether it's more of a gymnast, aquatic, swimming. As a matter of fact, meron po tayo dito ang Bacoor City Fitness Center wherein free po sila nakakapag-gym. So may mga facilities and equipment po tayo dito like as if you're on a private gym, pero they can use that for free po. So doon po tayo nagsisimula. And One Strike is our platform in terms of the combat sports naman wherein you get to compete, learn, and build yung confidence mo. In terms of this kind of sport discipline. And yung mga kabataan po, we highly encourage, of course, their parents to guard their children or yung mga kids po nila in terms of bringing them in dito sa kind of larangan na to. Kasi marami pong bata, I must say, marami mong kabataan na gustong magkaroon ng career in terms of this kind of sports. And actually, yung makakasama po natin sa other interview po is a well-known both international and national in terms of Filipino mixed martial arts. So yun yung good thing po dito. Pinagsama-sama po natin not only the fighters, officiating committee, partner brands po natin to really have a legitimate MMA fight experience. So this is just a start, a beginning. We localize it and then later on, this will be a step to progress. We're part of the journey and the story po ang City of Bacoor sa journey nila towards the professional career.
8: Yes. So Rob, just a follow-up, nabanggit natin yung One Strike will be more on the combat sports. So may other sports pa ba kayo na nakikita na susunod na mga magiging hosting in Bacoor City? Kasi ito MMA.
9: Yes. Actually, after this one, next week on September 27, we'll be having the Taekwondo, the Cavite Cup Taekwondo with the Philippine Taekwondo Association. And then on October naman, 25, we'll be having the Strike for Glory, the boxing championship naman. Yun, 80 bouts, Strike for Glory. And then we'll be having a fun run, tsaka ating mga aquatics and gymnasts. And swimmers and futsal are preparing for the Batang Pinoy. Yan. So maraming exciting, medyo actively supporting ating City of Bacoor. Lalo na upcoming next year. This is something that really, as City Sports Development Department of City of Bacoor, really thriving to really push the boundaries in terms of the support na mabibigay natin sa atleta. Pero one at a time.
8: Yes, yes. Definitely. So Rob, again, your invitation to our viewers and listeners for this upcoming event sa City of Bacoor.
9: Ngayon po, in-invite po natin lahat ng ating manonood. Supportahan niyo po ang ating mga amateur local athletes, fighters. Kung di pa kayo nakakanood ng isang MMA fight, this is your chance to witness that live. It's not about fighting. It's about the discipline, the sportsmanship ng ating mga fighters na ipapamalas nila on the September 19, 7 p.m. But be there as early as 4 p.m. Marami po tayong mga surprising and activities na nakaantabay po sa inyo. Free lamang po ito. Once in a lifetime lang po ito. Sulitin niyo na po lahat ng mga karating bayan po natin dyan. Maraming salamat po.
8: Thank you so much. Sir Rob Saluna ng Bacoor City Sports.
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10: 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The 20th Asian Games.
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11: At ano ba yung mga kaklase mo, ha? Hot dog? Kailangan nasa freezer?
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13: 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Iset ang aircon to 25 degrees para pagdating sa kuryente, bawas bill mo.
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8: Sports Radio 918, we have Coach Florence Eusebio, isa sa mga magsisilbing officials natin for this one-strike MMA fight in Bacoor over this Saturday. Sir Florence, as someone who have watched develop ang MMA as part of the grassroots, sa tingin mo gaano kalaking bagay ganitong event for the city of Bacoor?
14: Well, first and foremost, good morning. And to make things clear, I will not be the. Actually, I am part of the Elite Association of Filipino Mixed Martial Arts officials. Pero but for this event, hindi po ako magiging part ng officiating. It will be Professor Joey Lipitin and Coach Paul Raymond Cortez, sila yung magre-referee, headed by our head official, Professor Rosenberg Rosete. Now, your question, gaano yung impact niya for yes. The city of Bacoor? Malaking impact siya kasi by doing this event, one strike MMA fight night or MMA event, malaking impact to kasi dito natin madidiscover yung mga batang fighters na gustong mag-represent, especially sa city ng Bacoor. 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So, malaking impact itong event na to because of this event. Marami tayong madidiscover ng mga talent, especially from Bacoor. Through the effort of the LGU of Bacoor, syempre sa pangunguna ni Mayor Strike Revilla. 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Basta pagdating sa sports, nakikita ko yung puso at yung support din ni Mayor. So this is going to be a big impact, lalo na sa pagtatayo ng grassroots para sa city of Bacoor.
8: Yes. Sir, as part ng Filipino mixed martial arts dito sa bansa, kamusta ba yung ating grassroots level right now with everything happening?
14: Well, to be honest, maganda naman ang grassroots level natin. 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
8: Florence, you're also a veteran MMA referee, if I'm correct.
14: Yes.
8: With that, paano ba yung, gano'n ba ka-different yung pagiging referee on MMA as compared to, siguro sabihin natin, ibang combat sports like boxing, like siguro taekwondo and other events?
14: Well, pag sa mixed martial arts kasi, kailangan, hindi naman kailangang maging fighter ka. Kailangan may mga knowledge ka in every aspect of the sport. Before, I used to train kickboxing, tapos nag-training din ako ng boxing. I am doing that for me to learn more and to understand more pagdating sa mga martial arts na gagamitin natin. Kasi mixed martial arts, so maraming techniques. So currently, I am doing jiu-jitsu. Nag-training din ako ng jiu-jitsu kasi isa yun sa mga requirements ng organization namin na as an official, dapat alam mo, dapat nakikita mo yung difference, nakikita mo on how ini-execute ng mga fighters. 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
8: Sir, as a referee, ilan na yung mga sabihin natin, combat sport na you're familiar with, na talagang nakita mo na yung effectiveness niya and yung paggamit niya to make sure that the fight is fair and stopped at the right moment para maiwasan syempre yung injuries or other repercussions para dun sa mga fighters na sumasali ng mga MMA events?
14: Well, as a mixed martial arts referee, as an official, kailangan ang unang-una nating tatandaan is yung safety ng mga fighters. 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So, effective talaga if you are really doing some training pagdating mo sa mga different type of martial arts. And by that, tapos yung pagtatanong natin sa mga seniors natin, like sila Professor Rosenberg Rosete, Professor Joey Lipiten, then Professor Franco Rolioda, yung mga seniors natin pagdating sa IFMAU, sila yung nagbibigay ng guidance sa atin eh. 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So the thing that we need to do is to follow their instructions, tapos mag-aral talaga, learn, study. 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We review fights, not just local fights but international fights sa mga ibang promotions, like UFC, ONE Championship, yung mga fights sa ganun na may mga difficult, na nagkakaroon ng mga difficult sa scoring. So by that review, napag-aaralan namin, we do brainstorming, napag-aaralan namin at nakikita namin bakit naging ganun yung result, bakit naging ganun yung outcome ng fight. So ayun yung isa sa mga pinaka-secret namin doon. So after that, that's the time we learn na what is the best thing for us to do and what is the right thing for us to do when it comes to officiating.
8: Now, sir, with your experience, may mga na naranasan na bang matches na yung fighters after mong i-break yung kanilang match, yung isa lumalaban pa talaga. How do you handle yung mga ganong situations?
14: Oh, kailangan, ano ka dyan? Kailangan mabilis ka pagdating sa decision making. Pag lumalaban talaga, you need to separate them, and then yung lumalaban pa talaga yung gusto, we need to do everything para makalma sila. And then after that, you need to remind them that the fight is already over. Ganun lang naman, in a nice way. And then marami namang after kasi ng fight, pag ganun may mga fighters, may mga ibang officials na ganun pumapasok to subdue the fighter, tapos para tulungan ka. So we help each other. We help each other. Ganun.
8: Yes.
14: Kasi hindi may iwasan yun eh. Yung adrenaline kasi ng fighters eh. Sorry.
8: Yes, kasi parang I watched some fights before na medyo may meron ng outside of the cage pa lang nagsisimula na meron na silang banter na talagang nagiging personal sa kanila yung game. Paano kayo as on the side of officiating? Para niyo hinahandle yung to make sure na after the match is over, you have separated the fighters. How does it go overall?
14: Well, basta sa loob ng cage, it's a responsibility. Responsibility namin yan. Now, if paglabas ng cage, pag nasa dugout, yung mga marshals na ang bahala sa kanila. Ang importante kasi doon is ma-separate sila and then let both fighters know na talagang the fight is already over. Na as much as possible, we need to prevent them na hanggang sa labas ng cage umabot. 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
8: Thing to see. And syempre, as we know, marami ng MMA fighters na lumalabas sa bansa with some of them transitioning from different combat sports, Muay Thai, kickboxing, kumbaga dun sila nag-ano in their grassroots before eventually entering itong professional. How do you see personally yung paglaki ng MMA community on the country, particularly on the professional side?
14: Oh, malaki. 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So dito natin hahasain ang mga young fighters and yung mga non-pro fighters pa.
8: Yes, and with that, can you share siguro ano ang dapat nating abangan for this upcoming One Strike MMA fight this coming Saturday?
14: Yun, ang aabangan natin dito, hindi lang yung 8 exciting bouts na mangyayari, especially yung main event natin. We have a fighter from Daet, from Camarines Norte. He's going to showcase yung isa sa main event natin. Siya yung magme-main event. And ang maganda kasi nito, they have a history ng makakalaban niya. They used to fought in K1, that was kickboxing, and natalo yung taga Bicol. So this main event, meron siyang score to settle sa makakalaban niya, which is si Juro. But this time it's for Bix Martial Arts. Now ang aabangan natin is yung mga exciting na may mga surprises ang City of Bacoor. May exciting surprises ang LGU, pangunguna ni Mayor Strike Revilla. May mga giveaways tayo, and especially may mga boots tayo na ihahanda natin para sa mga fans. And at the same time, ang maganda nito, this is going to be free admission. So yes. Punta lang po kayo as early as possible before 7 o'clock for you to have a good seat, for you to have a good spot na makaupo agad tayo. And mas maaga, mas maganda, kasi by 5:30 our gates will be open sa mga audience natin. And this is going to be an exciting night, a very memorable night. And gaya nga na sinabi ko, hindi lang yung mga fighters ang naghanda dito to give the fans, especially yung mga manonood, and para sa mga taga Bacoor, handog to ng LGU, handog to ni Mayor Strike sa mga nasasakupan niya sa Bacoor and sa mga fans. 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And ano pa ba? 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Hindi lang po to umpisa, marami pang kasunod. And we're already planning what are the best thing na mas maganda pang gagawin namin after this event. So see you all on Saturday, 7 PM. But again, I would advise na yung mga manonood to be there as early as 5:30 para makakuha kayo ng magandang upuan, pwesto.
8: So again, no, it's September 19, 2026, ang One Strike MMA Fight Bacoor, MMA Fight Night dyan sa Strike Gym at 7 PM. To parang mga 4 PM pa lang sinabi ni Sir Rob, mag-open na yung gates to everyone Ayun. Who wants mm-hmm. to join for this. Sir, Coach Florence, maraming salamat for giving us itong mga inputs, mga details for this upcoming event, and at the same time, your experiences then as one of the many na ating mahuhusay na referees in the country pagdating sa MMA. And we look forward for this event. Maraming salamat po.
14: Thank you, and I hope to see you there on Saturday also. Kita tayo. Thank you very much.
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18: Sa isang bagong Pilipinas, hindi dapat makamba ang pamilyang Pilipino sa mga bayarin sa ospital. 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
8: Sports Radio 918, and this afternoon we have the president of our Philippine Rugby Football Union, and we have to congratulate them for another successful title defense, a back-to-back championship in the Union's Cup for Rugby 15s, courtesy of our Philippine Volcanoes, Ms. Ada Melby. Ms. Ada, good afternoon.
19: Afternoon, Jess. Thanks for having me on again.
8: Yes, congratulations for another successful. What's the reaction of the Union with this title defense? Did you expect to win it all again?
19: I think it's important to go into every tournament never expecting to win, but making sure that you do everything in your preparation to make sure that you can, that you're in the best position to win. And after speaking with the coaches and some of the players, you could really sense that was the energy that they were coming into. You could probably see on some of our social medias, the coach Josh, he says he doesn't like the word defending champion or defending the title because he wants to go out and destroy the competition. So I think that it's a shift in how you see it rather than having the pressure of needing to perform to defend something. You're going out there to dominate and to demonstrate, you know, why you're in the position that you're in. So we were obviously optimistic that we would win the tournament again, but the last year Malaysia wasn't in the tournament and this year they were, so we knew that Malaysia was going to be really tough competition, and it was definitely 80 minutes of rugby. I mean, it was a tough game, and you knew that the players left everything out on the field.
8: Definitely that finals was something to be inspired about, something to learn a lot from. But going back, did this group was this the same group that we had during the 2025 Unions Cup?
19: There were some core players that were the same. I mean, Kai Strom is the same. And then we had some players that came back, like Tommy Gilbert, who came back after injury. Patrice Olivier, he wasn't there last year. So we got some new young folks come in. We had one player, Kyle Westbrook, who turned 18 on the tour, like during the week between the games. So it's great to see that we had some of the leadership that, you know, the stable leadership from previous tours, previous teams, and also see some new players coming through to refresh the team and really spruce up the player pool.
8: Yes, and they definitely showed both maturity and at the same time the energy to play these games. How does the Federation plan to proceed with its members, considering the success that they have achieved? Even though I know you won't like to have the defending champion mindset, but the back-to-back championship for the country is something special.
19: Yeah, I mean, effectively, one of the things that we sort of came to a realization is that, you know, the Rugby World Cup, which is the largest tournament for rugby in the world, similar to a FIFA World Cup, the investment, the resources, the professionalism that's required for us to be able to compete in that, it's not the same like FIFA. It requires significant amount of investment and professionalism that we're just not in a position to do. And so for all intents and purposes, the Unions Cup is our Southeast Asia, East Asia Rugby World Cup. And I think that is something to really be proud of. This is the third year that the Unions Cup has existed. And as you already know, Philippines is slated to host it next year, not only for the men, but also the women's edition. Mm. So we've actually got a big plate for next year in terms of 15s. And then, of course, we've still got our sevens happening. The boys are going to be going to the Asia Games they'll be going into camp in about a month's time. And let's see how they go in Japan. And the women will have the trophy, the Asia Rugby Trophy, coming up in November, if I'm not mistaken. And amidst all of this rugby that's happening internationally, we still have our local domestic leagues happening for our clubs here, here based in Luzon. Plus, we've got some of our community development with our Pass It Back program in Albay Olongapo. Negros and we have our strategic plan that we're going through right now. We're reviewing the last 4 years. What's the direction for the next 4 years? And so we're getting a lot of stakeholder feedback to really get some ideas about what's most important to us for the next 4 years. Knowing that we're probably not going to a Rugby World Cup for the men or the women, how can we best invest our time to make sure that we really adhere to our Philippine rugby vision, which is to make rugby popular in the Philippines, played by Filipinos. And that's really what we want to focus on. So we've got tons of on-field stuff happening, and we have a lot of big stuff happening off the field as well.
8: Yes. I didn't quite catch that earlier. You were talking about something happening in Japan. Can you share with us what's the big event for Japan?
19: Oh, the Asian Games. Our men's sevens team will be going to the Asian Games, and those games will be September 1, 2, and 3.
8: Yes, that's great to hear. I believe some national teams will not be able to participate for the that biennial meet. I'm really happy to hear that our men's team particularly will play for this Asian Games. And hopefully, Sports Radio will be there to cover the events. And
19: hopefully, that would be great if you can get the accreditation. I've heard that there's been a lot of challenges getting media accreditation for the Asian Games. So it'd be great to have your support, because you've been such a big supporter for Philippines rugby.
8: Yes, God willing, our Sports Radio, at least one from our team would be there to visit and particularly to support our national squad on that. Now, following this competition, are there any 15s events? Because I believe Unions Cup is the biggest 15s event that our national team plays on right now.
19: Yeah, so like I said, this is effectively our Rugby World Cup, and we so far we've gotten to play it 2 years in a row. I don't know if you stay in touch with the world rugby rankings, but in 2019, the best ever that Philippines has been ranked, the Philippines men's team's ranking, was number 42. And after last week's tournament, we are now back to 43, which is almost the same as our all-time high. And that was given a time in 2019 where there was a lot more resourcing. There was a lot more available, and it was a different player group. And so I think that the challenges that the the union and the players were able to overcome in terms of fundraising and organizing themselves, training, countless hours training or rehab, leaving their families. I mean, the choices that they made to be on this tour this year were often in lieu of doing something very selfless for the team and for the country. So I'd say that, yes, it's always great to be able to have more resourcing, more money, more funding, and anybody that's listening, you know, we'd love to have to chat with them about partnering for next year since we're the host. But I think it makes it that much more special that the team was able to perform under these conditions and achieve almost the same as the highest ranking we've ever been when we were in a much different resourcing stage in the union. So I just, my hat's off to everyone involved in the program because it wasn't an easy feat and I'm super, super proud of the team.
8: And definitely everyone will be very happy to support this, particularly as we host. The Philippine Sports Commission has always said that hosting more events will help us in sports tourism. And I guess this is a good way to promote not only our national team, but particularly the sport of rugby, if we can provide for this. Chairman Patel, you and visit them and you can talk to them for
19: actually,
8: that.
19: I have a representative from World Rugby coming here so that I can have a meeting with Chairman to talk about next year specifically.
8: That's good. And I believe the PSC will be very supportive for this. Particularly, we have the National Sports Tourism Interagency Council, which was organized by the president. This promotes sports tourism and having another big event in the country, particularly one that's considered East Asia and Southeast Asia.
19: It's East Asia, Southeast Asia. It doesn't get any bigger. It doesn't get any bigger than that for us in rugby here in this part of the world, part of this Asia.
8: Yes, but who knows? Maybe Philippines will be flying in the World Cup, not only in FIFA, but also in rugby. Let's pray for that.
19: We would love that.
8: Oh, particularly going back into the finals of this Union's Cup, Malaysia showed they can go toe-to-toe, particularly in the first half. How does the federation plan to allow the team to keep its dominance in this tournament? As we said, this is a very important tournament, and as hosts, we would want to have to defend our title next year.
19: Yeah, I was thinking about that, actually, because Malaysia had I believe more than half of their team was their first time to represent the country for Malaysia. And they were able to really come at us pretty similarly with our mixed experience team. So I don't want to speak too early because I think it's important to take that in consultation with the coaches and the management and some of the player leadership. But yeah, it's something that we need to consider about how are we going to make sure that we can not just maintain, but how do we raise the standard again for next year to make sure that we are in an even stronger position to be prepared to take the title again next year?
8: Yes. Speaking of next year and our hosting, do we have plans, concrete plans, particularly at least when this would happen in the country?
19: So it most likely will happen in the same window, late June, early July. And at the moment, I don't want to speak too early because we are still considering a few venues. And as you said, we want to make sure that we're considering tourism as a part of the equation, because if that is something that can help us to better fund the tournament, then we definitely want to make sure that we're choosing a place that supports tourism and the local economy. But we also want to make sure that we're supporting the players to have a good logistical experience. You know, we don't want them to have to leave the hotel, get on a bus, sit on the bus for an hour to get to the venue. So we're

0: Even trying to figure out the schedule between the teams this year was actually quite challenging. So we think it will be between 6 and 8 teams again. We don't anticipate to be an expansion for next year, but we've already been informed more or less that Laos will probably not participate, but Brunei will come in with their men's team. So it'll be their first time to join, and we expect to see the other teams that participated in this year. And if we can find a country team to represent next year, we will. If not, then we will probably look to form another barbarian side to make sure that we're makes it easier for the competition to all be playing together.
1: Yeah, that's something to look forward. Let's start small, little by little. Dreams do build up from small beginnings.
0: Ah,
1: I
0: absolutely.
1: always hear that from some ads, commercials. Anyways, going back to this, what are the other projects of our federation for the latter half of the year? Our first half is a successful one, definitely, for Philippine rugby. What's next? In the next coming months, we are almost down to the last 5 months of this year.
0: So if we're looking at international competitions, we've got the men's going to the Asian Games, we've got the women going to the Asia Rugby Trophy. We've got domestically our domestic sevens tournaments happening in Luzon. Outside of Luzon, we have our non-contact community rugby happening in Albay, Olongapo, and Negros. And they will continue doing what they're doing as well. So we've got sort of competitions, domestic rugby, international rugby, and all with the same small staff that we normally operate with. And plus we're also doing our strategic plan, like I said. So there's a lot of rugby and a lot on the field and off the field to be done in Philippines rugby this year.
1: And that's great to hear. Now, finally, your message to our players who have succeeded again for this title and for the other players who weren't able to play for this time, what's your message to them? What would you like to say?
0: Oh, well, I already spoke to the boys right after they won, so they know how proud I am of them and really how much they overcame to be there and to represent the country again. Yeah, so I can't say that enough. Like, so proud, and I really hope that they come back again next year. For the players that didn't make the squad this year, I think that is a really difficult position to be in because they also sacrificed. They also put in the time. They also had to do potentially fundraising. So, the sacrifice was the same, but they didn't get to put on the jersey. And I think that's immensely hard. I think I would just say it's that's part of this is an opportunity to either take that to drive you forward or to drive you in a different direction. And the union will always support whichever way that goes, but that when it comes to representation on a national team, everyone has to take the same chance that maybe they will make the team and maybe they won't make the team. And I think that's the difference between, a development squad versus national representation is that everyone is going for the spot. And I just really hope that the players that they really just take up the challenge to drive them forward rather than to turn them in another way. And because we always want to keep people in rugby as long as possible.
1: Definitely, and that's I guess the two sides of sports. It's it gives you, and sometimes it takes away some chances. But sports is always something to learn from, something positive, something that provides many things to many people. And where they're wearing the jersey, the Philippine tricolors, or at least doing training every time for the country, there's nothing bigger than that. Particularly in our country, we are very proud people and we are very happy that we are well represented in the rugby side. Thank you again, Miss Ada, and we look forward for more success stories from our Philippine Volcanoes.
0: Sounds good. Thanks so much, Jess.
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3: Time to celebrate kulturang Pinoy, tradisyon, musika, sining, literatura at iba pa. 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
4: A blessing of safe voyage and a chance to cool off, pinagmamalaki ng kanta ang Antipolo, named after Tipolo or breadfruit, prolific in the area. The city prides itself as the pilgrimage capital of the Philippines. Two of its more popular attractions are the historical Church of the Nuestra Señora de la Paz y Buen Viaje and its summer popular waterfalls, ang Hinulugang Taktak. The Franciscan missionaries built the church in 1578 and the Jesuits administered it in 1591. Thousands traveled to pray to Our Lady of Peace and Good Voyage, brought in from Mexico in 1626 and enshrined in the cathedral. A favorite tradition is trekking to the shrine on Good Friday Eve and May 1st. Another tradition is having new cars blessed at the church. Many believe it will ensure the safety of the car and its passengers. OFWs also pray for success abroad. Pagkatapos ng pagpapala sa misa ay ang inaabangan ng mga bata ang pagligo sa sikat na Hinulugang Taktak, described playfully in its song. It was first opened in July 1952, became a national park in September 1990, and a protected landscape in November 2000. In 2002, it had to be rehabbed because of water pollution. In February 2020, Hinulugang Taktak reopened, together with unique recreational installations for wall climbing, hanging bridges, and a spider web platform. And don't forget, before you leave, ang pasalubong. Sikat sa lugar ang suman at mangga. But you can also bring home antipolo in a jar, like cocoa jam, latik, kalamay, or adobong kasoy. So, no time to waste. Get into the culture, enjoy a blessing, and have some fun. Tayo na!
3: Yan ang Pinoy Kultura, because our culture is cool.
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12: Isang mensahe mula sa Presidential Broadcast Service at Radyo Pilipinas.
13: Good news para sa ating mga senior citizens na binibisyaryo ng DSWD Social Pension.
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17: Sa nararanasan nating matinding init ng panahon, maging ligtas at iwasan ang heat exhaustion at heat stroke. 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
21: Intangible heritage. Ano nga ba ito? UNESCO defines it as the totality of tradition-based creations of a cultural community, expressed by a group of individuals and recognized as reflecting its cultural and social identity. In the early 2000s, the organization honored the Darangin chant of the Maranao and the Hudhud chant of the Ifugao as Philippine masterpieces of oral and intangible heritage of humanity. The Hudhud is recited and chanted among the Ifugao only during four occasions: harvesting and weeding of rice, funeral wakes, and bone washing rituals. Ito ay binubuo ng 200 kwento na may 40 kabanata bawat kwento. A celebration of heroes, heroines, wealth, and culture. The Darangin is an epic chant associated with the Maranao. buhay, kamatayan, panunuyo at pagmamahal ay ilan lamang sa mga kwentong napapaluod dito.
1: Are inaw nandidong warano ni anarampay na.
21: Ang darangan ay galing sa salitang darang, which means to narrate in the form of a song or chant, and is the longest surviving epic poetry in the Philippines. Yan ang Pinoy kultura, because our culture is cool. 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
23: Para sa totoo at mapagkakatiwala ang mga balita at impormasyon, Radyo Pilipinas. Headlines
29: ngayon. Philippine Standard Time, it's 5:06 in the evening. The Supreme Court has directed Congress to enact an anti-political dynasty law, saying its failure to do so for 39 years constitutes grave abuse of discretion. Supreme Court spokesperson Attorney Camille Ting said Article 2, Section 26 of the 1987 Constitution requires Congress to enact a law prohibiting political dynasties. The ruling stemmed from a petition filed in 2025 by several groups and individuals asking the High Court to direct Congress to enact a law against political dynasties. In June, the House of Representatives passed on third and final reading an anti-political dynasty bill that would ban relatives of up to the second degree of consanguinity or affinity from running for or occupying a post in the same constituency or jurisdiction. The death toll has reached 77 after a male crew member who was among those rescued from the fire-ravaged MV June Aster died Tuesday afternoon at the Culion Sanitarium and General Hospital. The toll includes 5 bodies initially recovered at the height of the incident, 71 charred bodies recovered from the vessel and the crew member who later died at the hospital. Kim Ablanya, spokesperson for the Coron Local Government's Emergency Operations Center, said DNA samples had been collected at the Borac port from all 71 charred bodies recovered from the vessel. The remains have been temporarily buried at a site in San Nicolas Public Cemetery while authorities await DNA test results and cross-match them with samples from relatives searching for missing family members. Meanwhile, in news abroad, Turkish police detained dozens of people protesting an LGBTQ crackdown in Istanbul. The protesters had gathered outside Istanbul's main Kaglayan courthouse under heavy police surveillance. The demonstration followed sweeping nationwide raids at the weekend in which police arrested dozens of people as part of President Recep Tayyip Erdogan's Decade of the Family initiative. Turkey's LGBTQ community has increasingly come under pressure from the authorities, with Erdogan describing it as a deviant movement of perverts. That is our top of the hour news. It's now 5:09 in the afternoon.
30: Malayo na ang nararating ng produktong Pilipino na tulad ng bottled fruits na ito. 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
0: To exhaust all full potential of all the markets that DTI can provide for these export companies. He also pushed to make sure that we get all the free trade agreements done.
30: Kaliwat kanan ng free trade agreements at trade fairs na nagkoconnect sa mga produktong Pinoy sa global buyers. 2025, umabot ang export ng Pilipinas sa mahigit $84 billion. 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

56-53, led by Monty Montibon, 18 points, 4 steals, at ni Matt Edding with 10 points. At yung last game nung opening weekend, UP with an 92-85 victory laban sa UST. Si Francis Noruca merong 18 points, 12 rebounds. Noy Remogat with 11 points, 7 assists. At si Miguel Iniguez with 11 points sa panalo ng UP laban sa UST. So, LaSalle will try to make it 2-0. UST naman, tatangkay nila to go 1-1 ngayong araw na to. Samantala, sa Wuhan, China, wala pang panalo itong ating dalawang Gilas teams ha, sa FIBA 3x3 Under-23 World Cup. Ito muna ang Gilas Men. Una, natalo sa New Zealand 11-21. Highest scorer natin dyan si Earl Medina with 6 points. And then, yung second game nila, mas dikit naman pero talo pa rin yung resulta. 15-21 laban sa Spain. 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By the way, ito yung nasa na 'yon. 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Maganda yung ranking ni Samuel Herman ng Pilipinas. Number 5 overall. 24 wins, 11 losses. Nasa number 18 naman si Joseph Godbout, 19 wins. At si Michael Komaling in 20th place with 18 wins. 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

0: 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That's it for postgame ngayong Wednesday afternoon. Susunod na po ang Sports 918 until 8 p.m. yan. Dito pa rin sa Sports Radio 918. 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
0: Philippine Standard Time at 6:04 in the evening. Local governments can directly seek financial assistance from the Local Government Support Fund under the 2027 National Expenditure Program. According to the Department of Budget and Management, They can directly apply for government funding through a digital platform, bypassing political intermediaries and ensuring greater transparency in the allocation of public funds. House Appropriations Committee Chair Micaela Angeles Wansing said the government has proposed 58.53 billion pesos for the LGSF, covering financial assistance to LGUs, the Growth Equity Fund, and the Barangay Development Program. Under DBM Local Budget Circular Number 169, local chief executives must apply directly through the digital Ugnayang Bayan portal. Quirino Governor Dakila Carlo Dacscua, a former lawmaker, has passed away at 48. The House of Representatives remembered Governor Dax for his years of dedicated public service and his commitment to the people of Quirino and to strengthening local governance in the Philippines and across the Asia-Pacific region, the HOR Facebook page said. He first entered politics in 2001 and was elected vice governor at the age of 23. He served as governor from 2007 to 2010, represented Quirino Province in the House of Representatives from 2010 to 2019, and returned as governor in 2019, serving until his death on September 15. Meanwhile, in news abroad, Brazil's Finance Minister Dario Durigan said that Brazilian households spend about 60 billion reais or $11.6 billion a year on online betting. The government, meanwhile, collects roughly 10 billion reals in taxes imposed, Durigan said. President Luis Inacio Lula da Silva's administration strongly opposed to online betting. He said the government will find tougher ways to tackle it because it is a real problem. That is our top of the hour news. It's now 6:06 in the evening.
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14: Sa nararanasan nating matinding init ng panahon, maging ligtas at iwasan ang heat exhaustion at heat stroke. 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
16: Time to celebrate kulturang Pinoy. Tradisyon, musika, sining, literatura, at iba pa. Anything and everything fun and Filipino. Ito ang Pinoy Kultura.
17: A blessing of safe voyage and a chance to cool off.
18: Pinagmamalaki ng kanta ang Antipolo, named after tipolo or breadfruit, prolific in the area.
17: The city prides itself as the pilgrimage capital of the Philippines. Two of its more popular attractions are the historical Church of the Nuestra Señora de la Paz y Buen Viaje and its summer popular waterfalls, ang Hinulugang Taktak. The Franciscan missionaries built the church in 1578 and the Jesuits administered it in 1591. Thousands traveled to pray to Our Lady of Peace and Good Voyage, brought in from Mexico in 1626 and enshrined in the cathedral. A favorite tradition is trekking to the shrine on Good Friday Eve and May 1st. Another tradition is having new cars blessed at the church. Many believe it will ensure the safety of the car and its passengers. OFWs also pray for success abroad.
18: Pagkatapos ng pagpapala sa misa ay ang inaabangan ng mga bata ang pagligo sa sikat na Hinulugang Taktak,
17: described playfully in its song. It was first opened in July 1952, became a national park in September 1990, and a protected landscape in November 2000. In 2002, it had to be rehabbed because of water pollution. In February 2020, Hinulugang Taktak reopened, together with unique recreational installations for wall climbing, hanging bridges, and a spider web platform. And don't forget, before you leave, ang pasalubong. Sikat sa lugar ang suman at mangga. But you can also bring home antipolo in a jar, like coco jam, latik, kalamay, or adobong kasoy. So, no time to waste. Get into the culture, enjoy a blessing, and have some fun. Tayo na!
15: Yan ang Pinoy kultura, because our culture is cool.
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24: 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He also pushed to make sure that we get all the free trade agreements done.
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0: Philippine Standard Time, 50 minutes after 6 PM. 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Sports 918 po sa Sports Radio 918 AM. On behalf of Ria Arevalo, ako po si Aaron Bayato. And for 3 days, ang inyong pong likod, ang inyong mga kasama. Yes, I know, Ria does it better, pero Mam Ria also needs a break. So in the meantime, kami po muna ang inyong maghahatid ng mga sports features, updates, game highlights, and other stuff that comes our way, especially sa ating mga national athletes at syempre sa kanilang paglaban para po sa Team Pilipinas sa 2026 Asian Games. This is Sports 918 sa Sports Radio 918 AM. Aaron Bayato po. And thank you very much po sa inyong panahon, sa pag-tune in and listen in wherever you are, mga kaibigan. Hoping you guys are safe and well. Just a quick advisory, mga kaibigan, ano, before we go to our sporting matters. Yours truly ho, medyo na ano tayo, medyo na na-hassle tayo nung naging pag-uulan dito po along Kalayaan and the Elliptical Road. So sana medyo hindi na hubaha, pero kaninang hapon hubaha. But hopefully, nag-subside na po. And I know it's something that must be definitely will be taken notice by our local government unit. Kasi sa tapat daw mismo nila humabaha eh. Okay, we're broadcasting live from the 4th floor of your Media Center building. So besides having your QC, this broadcast made possible by our hardworking colleagues over at the Malolos Transmitter. And sasamahan po tayo ng ating pitch crew slash coaching staff slash VAR crew sa Master Control for this evening until the top of the hour, 7 o'clock in the evening. So, engineers Edmond Obra, Rodson Hostiniano, and executive producer Mika Go. We're gonna talk about Alex Ayala's upcoming stint for the Singapore Open, plus of course Asian Games update. At syempre, mga kaibigan, kanina po sa Talk NBA na banggit natin habang nagtitaping po tayo, eh ito pong NBA ay nagdaos ng kanilang press briefing after po mag-meeting nitong mga ano po, nitong mga Board of Governors. So alamin po natin kung ano yung naging detalye according to NBA Commissioner Adam Silver. So we'll have more of that sa pagpapatuloy po ng Sports 918 sa Sports Radio 918 AM. We're gonna take our quick timeout, mga kaibigan. And when we continue, let's have these details sa magiging stint ni Alex Ayala for the 2026 Singapore Open, yung kanilang last tournament bago po siya lumahok sa 2026 Aichi Nagoya Asian Games. When we continue po sa Sports 918 sa Sports Radio 918 AM.
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0: Philippine Standard Time, 90 minutes after 6 p.m. Sports 918 po sa Sports Radio 918 a.m. Si Ate Alex Ayala, ang ating Pilipinas tennis sensation, received the number 3 seed para po sa WTA 500 Singapore Tennis Open. So yun po yung kanyang sumunod na torneo matapos po siya ma-eliminate sa United States Open. And that was scheduled on September 21 to 27. It's a critical schedule. Ano naman critical? Well, actually, critical schedule. Dahil po, after po ng larong iyan, provided na, let's see, if Ms. Ayala will go the distance to compete in the final of the Singapore Open. Let's just assume. Kinabukasan, or just siguro a few hours after the awarding ceremony, she needs to board a flight en route to Nagoya para po lumahok 14 Philippines in the 2026 Asian Games Tennis Tournament. So, dapat po, number 60, Miss Ayala. Unfortunately for Jessica Pegula, Diana Schneider, and Sorana Cristea, or Christie, they pulled out the tournament. So, umangat po yung seeding ni Ayala. At dahil po doon, nakuha niya yung kanyang highest seeding sa WTA Tour next to her number 17 seeding nung pong ginanap yung Cincinnati Open. 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So all the best kay Alex sa kanyang upcoming stint for the Singapore Tennis Open. We'll have more of that sa magiging update sa kanyang pagsisimula nitong nasabing torneo, which is set to start on September 21 to 27. Okay, from Singapore, ito, ongoing po ang mga kaganapan ng ilang mga national athletes natin para po sa 2026 Asian Games. Let's go Asian Games mode, mga kaibigan.
5: Panibagong pagsubok ang harapin ng Team Pilipinas
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5: 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The 20th Asian Games.
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5: 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Carlos Yulo, Alexandra Ayala, EJ Obiena, and the rest of Team Philippines will battle for pride and honor against 40 other nations.
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0: Alright, Philippine Standard Time, 22 minutes after 6 p.m. Asian Games po 2026 sa Aichi, Nagoya, Japan. Natapos na po yung unang araw ng Modern Pentathlon sa 2026 Asian Games. Yan na po yan sa Anzhou Sports Park, or also known as the Anzhou City General Athletic Park, sa may isang sports complex sa Anzhou in the Aichi Prefecture sa Japan. At yung ito po yung status ng ating mga pambato, no? Let's start with the men's individual fencing seeding round po yung naganap dito kanina. Kanina 2:30 p.m. local. Oh, sorry, 2:30 p.m. Philippine time, 3:30 p.m. oras sa Japan. So si Samuel German, or Samuel German, ranking 5th, 24 victories against 11 defeats. Nanguna ang top 3, si Chang Wan-seo ng Korea, Temirlan Abdraimov of Kazakhstan, tsaka si Yuang Ma ng China. So yung ating top-ranked Filipino by far, si Samuel German in 5th place, Joseph Anthony Godbout, 18th with 19 victories against 16 defeats, and then si Michael Ver Anton Comaling with 18 victories against 17 defeats. Si Gilbert Andrino, 22nd, with 17 victories against 18 defeats. Okay, pagdating naman po dito sa women's individual fencing, ang ating pambata naman si Princess Arbelon, ay nasa ikapitong pwesto with 22 victories and 10 defeats. The top 3 are Hosa Ayumu Saito ng Japan, 25 victories against 7 defeats. Si Seong Min Seong ng Korea, 24 victories against 8 defeats. At saka si Jiang Min Yu ng China with 24 victories against 8 defeats. Aside from that, Shira May Aranzado nasa 18th with 16 victories and 16 defeats. Juliana Shane Sevilla, 15 wins and 17 defeats. So sila po yung tatlo nating modern pentathletes that are competing in this one. So tomorrow for modern pentathlon, bukas naman po ang patuloy pa rin ang fencing. And then magkakaroon na po ng obstacle swimming at saka laser run. So naka-schedule na po siya at least for the start list ng women's individual fencing. Ay ikaapat na pwesto itong si Princess Arbilon. And then start list naman sa fencing direct elimination seeded ninth itong si Juliana Shane Sevilla. So this is a modern pentathlon. Okay, in case you might have missed it, the modern pentathlon po, one of the Olympic sports. Multi-sport po siya na may 5 events. Na fencing na may one-touch epee, na followed by direct elimination. And then merong freestyle swimming, merong obstacle course racing, and then laser pistol shooting. And then, may cross-country ba siya? Tignan natin. Ang mga magaganap po, you have fencing, laser run, swimming, obstacle, at saka mukhang yun lang. 4 lang. Right. Okay. So, yun po ang mga magiging ganap for modern pentathlon for the 2026 Asian Games. Yung obstacle racing po, pinalitan niya po yung show jumping. Show jumping po kasi part po siya ng modern pentathlon. So, kaya mo pa ng kabayan. So, at least dito, obstacle racing na lang po, or OCR. Of course. All the best for Team Philippines competing in the modern pentathlon of the 2026 Asian Games. And for our final Asian Games update, at least for tonight, shout out sa ating Philippine Women's Volleyball Team. Nakabalik po sa Asian Games after 8 years, but unfortunately, nabigo kontra sa China. Final score 18-25, 22-25, 8-25. Ito po ay ginanap sa Okazaki Chuo Sogo Park, sa Sogo Park Gymnasium sa Aichi, Japan. So, that's the first game for the Philippines. Unfortunately nga po, no, hindi pinalad na manaig ang ating pambansang kupunan. Aside from that, Bella Belen also showing some wonders at saka sinatayag agate in that squad, but yun nga po, hindi pinalad ang ating national team to pull off an upset for this. But anyway, still a great fight for our women's volleyball squad. Hinahanap ko lang yung nasa na ba yung score sheet natin for this one. Kung saan natin nakaharap natin ang China, no? Okay. Naano lang natin eh. Okay, so for volleyball. Okay. Sa stats po kasi, sa mga mahilig sa stats, ano po, you can log on to results.asiangames2026.org, or you can also download, search na lang po sa Google Play Store for Android tsaka sa App Store for iOS, Asian Games 2026, at lalabas na po yung app doon para for live stats and scoring. So for the Philippines, they were led by the 14 points ni Angel Canino, and then 10 from Ea Laure. Okay. So that's it for our women's volleyball squad. The next take on Kazakhstan bukas, September 18. And according to Dennis Hidanga, ating UAAP correspondent, we gotta win this. Volleyball correspondent, we gotta win this, mga kaibigan, para nga to keep our quarterfinals hopes alive. Alright, Philippine Standard Time, 28 minutes after 6 p.m. We'll take our halftime break, and when we continue, usapang NBA po tayo. Nagkaroon po ng NBA Board of Governors meeting kanina madaling araw, oras sa Pilipinas. And NBA Commissioner Adam Silver explained a lot of things, from the Clippers investigation to the possible expansion for Seattle and Las Vegas and other league matters that's about to be handled for the upcoming 2026-2027 season. Yan po yung lahat ng yan dito sa Sports 918, sa Sports Radio 918 AM. Don't go away.
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12: Sa isang bagong Pilipinas, hindi dapat makamba ang pamilyang Pilipino sa mga bayarin sa ospital. 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
0: Alright, Philippine Standard Time, 31 minutes after 6 p.m. Sports 918 po sa Sports Radio 918. Shoutout pala kay Boss JP Manahan, colleague natin sa football and other national sporting events from Live Scores PH. And also, sino pa ba? Babatiin natin si Evelyn Parilla. Ma'am Evelyn, hello po. Happy listening as well and viewing to Miss Lax Salina, Ma'am Lax from HSBC. And also to happy birthday kay Ma'am Abby Toralba at saka kay Boss Cheese Adea, mga colleagues natin, si Boss Cheese covering football, at si Ma'am Abby sa volleyball, and also a diehard baseball / softball fan. Yun, happy listening po sa inyo wherever you are, and shout out as always sa mga kapwa rin natin nag-cover ng mga Asian Games na naka-situated here in the Philippines or anywhere around the globe. At all the prayers sa ating mga colleagues naman that were given an opportunity to serve the athletes sa pag-cover po sa 2026 Asian Games. Now, from Japan, punta po tayo sa New York sa NBA offices. NBA office. Adam Silver finally spoke to the media patungkol po dun sa naging resulta ng investigasyon nila sa naging circumnavigate, violation ng Los Angeles Clippers sa kanilang salary cap or salary rules violation, and other important and also pressing matters like the expansion of the league for Seattle and Las Vegas, tapos yung pakikipag-ugnayan sa FIBA Europe in perhaps having NBA games, adding NBA games in collaboration with Europe, and other matters that is expected to be talked about for the ongoing 2026-2027 NBA season. So courtesy of NBA PR, NBA Communications sa kanilang Twitter, Facebook, and Instagram, ito po si NBA Commissioner Adam Silver sa naging media briefing after the meeting between the Board of Governors.
16: Thank you, Tim. Thank you all for being here today. We just finished 2 days of NBA board meetings here in New York. We had a long discussion about the governor's broader responsibility as stewards of the game and what this league means to our communities and our fans. For me, living here in the New York market, it's been exciting to see how enthusiastic the entire community has been, not just Knicks fans, around this Knicks championship. You know, as again, I live in Manhattan. People are coming up to me all the time telling me how meaningful it is to have experienced a championship, how much they wish a parent or a grandparent was still around to share it with them. I always get a kick out of the roughly 20-something-year-olds telling me how they waited 53 years for a championship. But in all seriousness, it was a great reminder to everyone in the room just exactly what sports mean, you know, what this league means to people. Enormous excitement around the coming season. As you all know, training camps for at least some teams open next week, and we're 5 weeks away from opening tip. So lots of basketball discussion as well. Of course, we also discussed the findings and penalties in the Clippers matter. I think everyone in the room understands that part of the core responsibility of the league is to have a set of rules that everyone agrees to operate under, and the league's responsibility to enforce those rules, and that if those rules are found to be violated, there then will be appropriate consequences. And again, we reinforce that notion with the people in the room. And I think everyone understands what's at stake when you agree to a set of rules and compete in a league. On a much more positive note, we discussed as part of our meetings a potential expansion around Las Vegas and Seattle, gave reports on that topic. And also Mark Tatum, our deputy commissioner, spoke about the continued discussions around NBA Europe, which to me are a historic opportunity to potentially build on amazing traditions of European basketball currently in the EuroLeague and various country leagues, but to now bring that to the next level by creating a combination of new clubs and existing clubs into an NBA-style European competition. And we're continuing to make progress there. We're making progress in discussions with the EuroLeague, and we anticipate, you know, over the next several weeks, we will have additional announcements. Lastly, this was Larry Tannenbaum's last meeting, both as a governor representing the Toronto Raptors, and from my standpoint, maybe even more importantly, as the chairman of our board, a position he served in for the last 9 years. Again, we thanked him in the meeting. I want to thank Larry again for his outstanding stewardship for, and I know I speak for my colleagues who are here at the meeting today, spent an enormous amount of time with us and fantastic guidance over the last several years. It goes without saying that he is principally responsible for building the sport of basketball in the NBA in Canada, but also has had a huge influence on our global footprint as well. Good news for the WNBA is Larry also owns the Tempo. He's just beginning his legacy in that league, and so we will still continue, of course, to deal with him on a regular basis in that capacity. Also, we previously announced that Mickey Arison, the governor of the Miami Heat, a longtime fixture in this league, will be assuming the role of the chairman of the board of the NBA, beginning essentially after this meeting, and somebody I've worked with very closely over many years in the league, someone who was very close, as you all know, to David Stern as well. And I think that there was enormous excitement around Mickey assuming that position and, again, bringing his championship experience and top-rate operating experience to bear and helping guide the league going forward. And truly, lastly, let me congratulate our USA women on having just won their fifth consecutive championship in Berlin. Let me particularly single out Sue Bird, the managing director, Kara Lawson, the coach, and Brianna Stewart, who is both the captain of the team and the MVP. You know, just another wonderful competition, great for women's basketball, but just all of basketball, and it was a huge attraction in Berlin. Got an opportunity to watch many of the games on TV here. So again, congratulations to our women on bringing home the gold yet once again. With that, Tim, happy to answer any questions.
11: We'll start in the third row, two in on the left, Brian.
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17: you sort of malaman sa mundo ng palakasan, tatalakayin yan ng pangmalakasan. Sure win ka dito.
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32: By the December deadline.
16: Well, let me begin by saying that it is my hope and belief that the Portland Trailblazers or the Trailblazers can be successful in Portland, Oregon. That it is important at the same time that Tom Dundon reaches a deal with the city officials and the state elected officials that makes operating in Portland viable for the long term. So that's what we're focused on. Whether it was under David Stern or under other leagues, there are times when it becomes necessary for teams to relocate for various circumstances. So I don't want to make that a point of pride for me, and that would, to me, be prejudging the situation. But I want to be very direct about it. I would see it as a failure if we did not keep the team in Portland. I've spent a lot of time in that community over the years. They've shown amazing support for the Trailblazers. They're some of our best fans around the league. But at the same time, now I speak for our WNBA team in the market as well. We need a state-of-the-art arena. I mean, I think by any objective measure, now the current building there is in the bottom, measure of any arena in the league. And I think everyone in the community acknowledges that not just for NBA and WNBA basketball, but for all the multi-uses of these modern arenas, concerts, conventions, graduations, you name it, that the community needs the same thing. These are centerpieces of not just, mid-sized cities like Portland, but increasingly even some small arenas and, communities throughout America. So it's my hope that we can lower the temperature, honestly, a bit in these negotiations. I had an opportunity to spend some significant amount of time with Tom Dundon. Well, he's here in New York at our meetings. We did discuss the situation around Portland in one of our committee meetings with Tom. I think he was able to bounce ideas off other owners who've been through similar negotiations in other communities. I think there's some lessons to be learned there. But again, I'm offering myself in the league office to assist, all parties there But as I said, we've had a great track record in Portland, and no doubt in my mind it would be a failure if we weren't able to get to accomplish a result that makes, you know, Portland basketball, NBA and WNBA, viable for the long term.
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3: Zach Lowe, the Ringer. Adam, should we understand that the Clippers' punishment is final, or is it still open to some sort of renegotiation in the vein of the Timberwolves with Joe Smith? And could you take us through, kind of related to that, the negotiations with the union, perhaps Kawhi and his people personally, on how you arrived at the $700,000 fine for him and what else might have been considered?
16: The discipline is final. Zach, to your direct question. And I don't think it would be appropriate to take you through the back and forth with the Players Association. I did meet directly with Kawhi recently, and I think we all agree it's time to move forward here. I think David Kelly represented his player well, and the interest of the Players Association, and I'm all I can say is I think we reached a fair outcome for everyone.
4: Back row in the middle, Mick.
6: Hey, Adam. Mick Akers, Las Vegas Review Journal. On the expansion front, how many active bid groups are still involved in Las Vegas, and what, if any, discussions were had around arena sites in Las Vegas?
16: Several active groups. I'll leave it at that, and I'll say that there was a discussion led by Patrick Dumont, of course, who has who's a Las Vegas resident and you know, enormous operating experience there in Las Vegas, just sort of as an independent objective party, led a discussion around the various sites, potential sites in Las Vegas. I think that there is real excitement around either, you know, renovated T-Mobile Arena. I think everyone acknowledges if a team were to stay there, it still needs some significant improvements. But at the same time, there are groups who have presented plans to build what I would call, you know, a modern entertainment palace in Las Vegas, and it's a unique market where, you know, you could truly see, you know, essentially, you know, 365-day-a-year activity. You know, there was some discussion about how much the Sphere has impacted Las Vegas, you know, what a technological marvel that is, what it's meant as a showcase, and even as what it's meant economically for Las Vegas. And so some discussions around a similar vein. But I think, you know, right now, you know, we're at the point where there will be next round bids coming in shortly, not final bids, but next round bids coming in. And my personal view is it's premature to start locking in a site. I think there are several different locations that would be very viable, you know, for NBA basketball in Las Vegas.
11: I'm going to take two more. Next to last row, Tim, in the middle.
8: Hey, Adam. Tim Booth from Seattle Times. What were the details of the discussions you had or the reports that were given about Seattle specifically at this meeting? And what do you anticipate is the timeline between now and the end of the year when you've said you'd like a decision made to get to that point where you're ready to present to the owners a vote?
16: There was not as much discussion around Seattle as there was around Las Vegas, largely because, you know, per the prior question, Las Vegas, it's not even clear what the site will be, let alone the arena yet, and therefore it's a much longer timeline before we can throw the ball up for NBA basketball. On the other hand, in Seattle, we have had operational groups out to Climate Pledge. You clearly have a state-of-the-art arena there. May require some modifications for NBA basketball, but if we were opening, you know, in 5 weeks, we could be ready in Seattle. So, but just, you know, because we can only take on so much at once, the more of the discussion was around Las Vegas. But as you said in your question, you know, I've been saying it's our goal to have decisions by the end of the year, and that continues to be our goal.
11: Last question, second row in the middle, Jake.
9: Adam, Jake Fisher with Bleacher Report and the Steinlin on Substack. When we were here in the spring, you mentioned how public discourse was a driving factor in the league's want to quell the load management issue, the lottery reform issue. It seems like your office has some level of sensitivity to the public reaction to how the second apron's impacting team building strategies and whatnot. It also seemed like there was like a public cohort that suggested, you know, in Adam Silver's NBA, the Clippers were not going to be getting a strict punishment. I'm curious how much, if any, that opinion impacted what ultimately did levy a pretty harsh punishment.
16: Specifically on the last part of your question, it did not impact ultimately the discipline we set. You know, I live in the world. I read what people write and say, and that's okay. You know, if people have their opinions. Sometimes I'm influenced by them, sometimes I'm not. But I'm more influenced by reporting where it's providing information to me that I don't have. I just say, as sort of the commissioner of the NBA, this notion that I or any of my colleagues treat one owner differently than another because of that owner's particular wealth or because of the market they're in, you know, I think you guys would see fairly quickly that we're not operating a good league if that were to be the case. And in fact, I should have said earlier, I think as a sign of progress, the fact that in this last finals we had essentially the largest market playing against the small market, and that wasn't part of the narrative at all. You know, and I think that speaks a little bit to your second apron question. You know, the point was to design a system, I'm not embarrassed to say, more NFL-like, you know, where every team was put in a position where, regardless of market size, they could compete for championships. You know, eight different champions over the last 8 years, that isn't necessarily a sign of success. I'm fine if teams reach.

0: a job to look out for the fan bases of 30 teams, not just that situation for that one player or that one fan base. And when you look at the league operation in totality, I think the system is working pretty well. Is it perfect? Of course not. Certainly our players and our players' association has made some comments about operation of the current system, but I think also we have strong relations with each other. We recognize there'll be an opportunity to sit down as part of a new process. There's always things that they want. There's always things that we want. You know, I think in any partnership, there's trades made along the way. But you know, it's always with these systems that sometimes, even as people are analyzing them, there's this sense that if I just could pull this one string and leave everything else in place, wouldn't that be better? But, of course, that's never the case. And all of our systems are a result of many different trade-offs, like any fair negotiation. And then when that negotiation is over, of course, one side can say, well, that one thing that I really wanted, but what gets lost is the context of that 3 o'clock in the morning meeting when we made the trade that ultimately led to the final deal. So, and it may be where unintended consequences come in is that when we sit back down, somebody may have misjudged how teams would perform or how players react to various aspects of the system. And just like the Players Association has their list, we have our list as well. And when we sit back down with them, I think we'll have a very constructive conversation. And I should add, you know, with David Kelly, former general counsel of the Golden State Warriors, taking over our Players Association, I think that's very healthy. He knows our system as well as I do, and that's actually, I think, lends itself to better conversations, because that sophistication across the table to, you know, some, we have Dan Rupp here, our lead negotiator, that ability for them to have really nuanced conversations about systems, I think, to the extent there's changes we want to make those conversations more constructive, more productive, less emotional, less personal. And to the extent that there are ways we can improve competition, improve player optionality, we're happy to look at it. But as I said, certainly as compared to prior systems, I think this is the best system we've ever had. And you can, to me, ultimately the judgment is made based on not just the competition on the floor. And I don't remember a season, I should say, where the competition was as hotly anticipated as this year. There are so many good teams, so many interesting situations out there. I think there's a good blend of player movement together with, at the same time, players choosing to stay in their same markets. I think that's part of what adds excitement as well. And so, you know, that together with, as you said, some of the conversation around changing the lottery system, that I think we've made real advancements in the level of competition in this league, and I'll just end by saying I can't wait for the season to start.
1: Thanks, Ed.
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1: 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Thanks for all of you for being here today. Have a good day.
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3: 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In the meantime, we will now end the Sports 918 for this Wednesday. Again, thank you very much to Ria Arevalo. Safe travels, ma'am. Don't worry, she'll be back soon. Also, mga kaibigan, hello, kina idols sa Gab Ferreras at Julian Lapid. At also, to our great friend of ours, si Shai Jameson, who, by the way, just like to inform you, ma'am, meron ng Monaco Sprint. Hindi ko alam kung bakit may Monaco Sprint, pero we're living in the world that next year sa Formula 1, in the most pinakamasikip na karera sa Formula 1, eh magkakaroon tayo ng sprint race. So, anyway, wala. It is what it is. Ika nga ni George Russell, yung kanyang gesture nung dati sa Abu Dhabi. It's more on that. Alright, make sure to inviting everyone sa mga nakikinig at nanonood sa amin. Maraming salamat po. And also, please give us a like and follow. Subscribe sa aming mga social media channels or platforms sa facebook.com/sportsradio918, sa twitter x.com/sportsradio918,

0: 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On behalf of the men and women of your institution in Philippine Sports Broadcast, sa ating hardworking colleagues over at the Malolos Transmitter, sa ating panel for this evening, sa Engineers Edmund, Rodson, and Executive Producer Mika, ako po si Aaron Bayato. Godspeed sa Philippine Sports at sa atin ng West Philippine Sea. Ito po ang Sports 918 sa Sports Radio 918 AM will continue tomorrow.
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0: Philippine Standard Time, 58 minutes after 6 p.m. Magandang gabi, Pilipinas. This is our Sports Radio Hourly News for this period. Ako po si Aaron Bayato. Victims in the case against former President Rodrigo Duterte urged the International Criminal Court to maintain its detention, arguing that the former Philippine leader continues to pose a flight risk and a threat to witnesses. This after Mr. Duterte's defense team said the former president is allegedly suffering from severe memory loss. The 81-year-old Duterte faces charges of crimes against humanity at the ICC over his war on drugs, during which thousands were killed, according to prosecutors. His trial is scheduled to start on November 30, but judges are waiting whether he is mentally fit to be tried and ordered a medical assessment by 3 experts. In Palawan, Pinoy Workers' Party's Representative Carla Gaspi has sought a House probe into the MV June Aster fire of Palawan that killed at least 77 people. This after he filed House Resolution 1443, directing the appropriate House Committee to conduct an inquiry in aid of legislation into the incident. During a privileged speech before the House plenary, Legaspi called for a full and transparent accounting of what happened. One search for the missing passenger concludes. He stressed that the tragedy should compel Congress and maritime agencies to undertake a serious review of the country's maritime safety framework. In news abroad, Cambodia and Thailand will face off before international mediators in Singapore this week in a long-standing dispute over valuable maritime resources. Phnom Penh initiated a United Nations-backed consultation process at the Permanent Court of Arbitration after Bangkok pulled out of an agreement to work towards joint offshore energy exploitation in the Gulf of Thailand. The 2001 Memorandum of Understanding covers a vast and resource-rich territory of around 27,000 square kilometers to which both Cambodia and Thailand lay claim. Bangkok in May unilaterally pulled out of the framework agreement, calling MOU 44, saying that no progress has been made in implementing it. We go to sports news in collegiate basketball. Ateneo de Manila University powered through an emotional UAAP Season 89 Collegiate Men's Basketball Tournament debut, thumping the University of the East. Final score 101-74 on Wednesday at the Mall of Asia Arena. The Blue Eagles' participation this season was up in the air until the league announced on August 7 that former head coach Tab Baldwin has been permanently banned, with the decision final and not subject to appeal. Several others were also suspended on the June 8 drowning incident during Ateneo's team building activity in Dipacolao, Aurora, which claimed the lives of promising student athletes Divine Adili and Rene Baterbonia. However, the team was allowed to participate as its members were themselves victims of this tragedy. The league honored the lives of Mr. Baterbonia and Mr. Adili in a moment of silence before the game. Ateneo took control early, building a 56-39 lead at halftime behind rookie Kiefer Alas, who erupted for 19 points in the first half. The Blue Eagles then blew the Red Warriors away with a dominant 29-16 third quarter to establish an insurmountable 85-55 advantage heading into the final quarter. It marked the first time Ateneo breached the 100 mark in the UAAP since April 21, 2022, when it defeated the University of Santo Tomas Growling Tigers 101-51 in the Season 84 bubble. Alas's 24-point effort was the most by a UAAP rookie since Jeric Ahanmisi scored 28 points in Adamson University's win over the University of the Philippines on September 4, 2016. New team captain of the ADMU Blue Eagles, Jared Bahay, added 17 points on 6-of-8 shooting from the field, while Grayson Rogers chipped in 12 points. Sophomore Tope Lagat led UE with 15 points as the Red Warriors' struggles continued, absorbing their 21st consecutive loss in the UAAP, dating back to the second round of Season 87. Ivorian big man James Edioku backed Lagat with 14 points, 8 rebounds, and 5 steals, while Cole Cruz Dumont scored 14 in the defeat. Both teams returned to action on Saturday at the Smart Araneta Coliseum, with UE facing National University at 3 p.m. and Ateneo battling University of the Philippines at 5:30 in the afternoon. Philippine Standard Time, 2 minutes after 7 p.m. You can catch more sports stories and updates on facebook.com/sportsradio918, twitter.com/sportsradio918, log on to our website, radiopilipinas.ph/sportsradio918, subscribe to our YouTube at sportsradio918, and download the PBS Receiver app. Get it on Google Play Store for Android and an App Store for iOS. 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
8: To exhaust all full potential of all the markets that DTI can provide for these export companies. He also pushed to make sure that we get all the free trade agreements done.
1: Kaliwat kanan ng free trade agreements at trade fairs na nagkoconnect sa mga produktong Pinoy sa global buyers. 2025, umabot ang export ng Pilipinas na mahigit $84 billion. 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
13: 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Interview kay Idol, resulta ng paborito mong laro, paglilinaw sa mga issue at marami pang iba. 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
16: Evening to our Monday Night Club, Chris Sutton, Rory Smith, and Shay Given on the Monday Night Club. Have you? I know they were away at Chelsea this weekend, but have you been to Hull this weekend, Rory? Every week you seem to be at Hull.
17: No, I decided to chase the goalless draws elsewhere this weekend, chap, as I went to Anfield. I've now not seen a goal. The last goal I saw live in a stadium was Nobel Mendy in the 32nd minute of the first game of the season. I think I should stop going to football matches. I'm spoiling it
16: for
17: everybody.
16: And you've been to a game every weekend, have you?
17: No, to be fair, I skipped one weekend. So that's two games in a 2-0 draws in a row.
16: Right, okay. What are you going to this weekend, out of interest?
17: I'm waiting to see who I want to curse.
16: All right. speaking of which, we have had a very mixed record when it comes to managers joining us on the show and then how they go afterwards. So I'll apologise to Swansea fans now. Your manager will join us before 8 o'clock. Vito Matos will be with us around 10 to 9. Before then, there's a lot to get into. The bottom three, Fulham, Villa and Coventry. We'll look at the Old Firm from yesterday and Rangers' thumping win in the League Cup. We'll talk Leeds, who are in action this evening against Newcastle, and we'll talk Manchester Derby as well. Let's get all the VAR guff out of the way, first of all, shall we? Monday Night Club's Why Can't We Just Play Football correspondent Dale Johnson is with us. Let's try and do this as tightly as possible so that we can then get on to the football. But the important thing here in all of this and what ProRef, formerly PGMOL, have said, it's not that whether the goal should have stood or not, it's that they got their process wrong. Yes?
18: Basically, yes. Well, I mean, from what we can tell so far, and we'll probably find out more tomorrow when match official mics up on TV, so I'm sure this will get played out. But what it seems is that when they've looked at Enzo Fernandez, they just haven't taken into account that he was offside. And they weren't factoring in a potential subjective offside offence by him jumping to head the ball, which was obviously one of the clearest offside offences you're likely to see. So it's just an absolutely massive human error that should never have happened. And it's quite remarkable to understand how it has happened.
16: Because if they'd decided or spotted it or decided to look at the Fernandez thing more, they would have sent Michael Oliver to the screen.
18: Yeah.
16: And it would then be on him to decide whether he was interfering with play.
18: Exactly, yeah. So they've passed Erling Haaland as being onside, but they haven't actually got to the point where they've realised that Enzo Fernandez has committed an offside offence. And it's remarkable that there's been no intervention.
16: I apologise if you can't answer this question because I haven't asked you whether you know it in advance. But you know when you see, when we saw the World Cup and there are about 17 people stood in a box all gurning at the camera for VAR as part of the introduction to the officiating team. How many are in the VAR box at Stockley Park?
18: So you've got the you've got the VAR and the AVR, the assistant VAR. Now, what's most remarkable about this situation is you've got Matt Donoghue, who was the VAR, used to be a linesman, and then he retrained, started again to become a referee. And then obviously you've got the assistant VAR, who is also a Premier League linesman. So you've got two people who work as assistant referees who should be able to identify when a player is committing a subjective offside offence.
16: And when we get the audio, do we hear the assistant VAR?
18: Yes, you hear
16: so
18: both,
16: we hear both of them and the referee and the assistants who are there as well.
18: You'll also hear the replay operator technical replay operator saying, do you want this replay? Do you want that replay? But yeah, I'm sure we'll hear that tomorrow and we'll see exactly where it seems that they've gone wrong. But from what it seems so far, it just seems to be an absolutely catastrophic human error.
16: Because do you not think, Shay, in all of that, perhaps the most surprising thing is that nobody went, should we look at him?
19: It's that obvious. As it feels like they just literally didn't see him in the middle of the goal, 3 yards offside or whatever it was. My thing is, Michael Oliver's obviously the referee in charge, and he's the guy who has to make the decision, but obviously he trusts the VAR. But you know, Michael's standing around for, it seems, an eternity waiting for this VAR thing to come in. Surely he can take a little jog over himself to the screen and just go, lads, what about him? You know what I mean? Every goal, if it's clear and it's black and white, you go, okay, but there might be a bit of a, Haaland might be just come and have a look, Michael, because what Michael does, he stands there, looks, he's watching and fends off their captain, you know, whatever, Fernandez or whoever else he's fending off players. He's just standing there waiting,
16: I think,
19: twiddling his thumbs. Why can't he join in the conversation at the monitor?
16: I think Haaland, who is quite amusing to watch, Rory, in the whole of that process. I actually think Haaland mouths at one point, it's not me, it might be Enzo.
19: Oh, goodness.
16: I think he does.
17: Well, quite possibly. I mean, he said in the interview after the game yesterday that he knew pretty quickly that he wasn't offside. And I think he said he took it personally that Michael Oliver thought he might have been offside, as Erling Haaland. And I'd never really noticed this. I'm sure it's true. Erling Haaland sort of self-identifies as someone who's never offside. So he seemed to imply that he was pretty sure he was okay. But yeah, the fact that nobody thought, should we look at the fella in the light blue shirt in the middle of the box?
19: But like one foot person where he can get it wrong. Like, and then, but Dale, you're saying there's an assistant.
18: Yeah, we've had this before.
19: There's an assistant human being in there as well. Do you know what I mean?
18: We had this a few years ago as well in a game between Arsenal and Brentford and the problem was, is the VAR at the time was Lee Mason, and there was so much going on with different things needed to be checked as part of it that he didn't actually check the player that was offside, who was Christian Norgaard, who created a goal for Ivan Toney. Mm. So that was a goal that stood, which should have been ruled out. And that was a player who actually played the ball. But the VAR got so consumed with other factors that he didn't look at what needed to be looked at. So it's just while we're dealing with human beings looking at these things, unfortunately, you can't rule them out.
17: I'd quibble slightly with the idea that this is to do with human error. I think there is a human mistake in it, but I think it's a systemic error. And it's watching Sky in particular, and I know that Match Today did the same, put up the graphic for the actual rules three times to try and explain once and, during the game and then twice afterwards.
16: And that, I would agree with you, Rory, was going to be my point there, which is every time we do a game on Sky or they do it on the highlights, then you end up with either an offside law or a handball law. More often than not, they are the two. And they probably don't stick to one page of a graphic now. I mean, you probably have to go to a second page and sometimes maybe even a third page. And so the systemic part is they have made everything so complicated, as we have discussed many times, that now the number of hoops they probably have to jump through within that box before they make a decision is getting ridiculous. And the final thing that I'll just throw to you, Dale, before you come in is, we've had 8 seasons of VAR, and in that time, the handball law, rule, whatever, has changed twice. Laws relating to offside have changed 4 times in 8 years. I mean, it's nonsense.
18: So what I'd say to start with is that there may be tweaks to offside, but in general terms, the premise of offside hasn't changed that much. The interfering with an opponent, which happened at the weekend, that was in the laws in 1910. You can go and look under the IFAB website. That it's always been there. The problem is that a lot of these laws that get put up on the screen, on Sky, people didn't need to know these laws. People went to watch a game of football and a goal was scored, or a goal was ruled out. Everybody went home, went to the pub, talks about it. They didn't get this lesson in the laws of the game where it had to be spelled out to them paragraph by paragraph to try to make them understand a simple game which they just want to sit and watch. And that's the issue. These laws have always been really complicated because you've got to cover eventualities for where things might happen, like what happened on Sunday. But people just don't want to know that. People don't want to get consumed by all these details. They just want to watch a game of football.
16: Yeah, but
17: the best example is...
16: Oh, sorry, go on, Rory.
17: So the best example, and Dale will know this, do you know the hair pulling thing this season?
16: Yeah. So it has to be an actual pull.
17: Hair pulling last season was a straight red. And you can think that was harsh and a little bit kind of excessive. And you can think that the football does occasionally have a weird desire to police things that don't actually do any physical harm at the same time as allowing stuff that does do actual physical harm to go a little bit less, you know, to be punished a bit more lightly.
20: But hair pulling to me anyway, and this is personal, feels unsportsmanlike at the very best. And so they had this rule last season that it was a straight red. And then they went around the clubs at the start, at the end of last season, start of this season, and said, what do you think of all these rules? You know, can we have some feedback? And it turned out a lot of the players thought it's a bit harsh getting sent off for pulling someone's hair. So now they've come up with a rule whereby if there is a yanking motion, so at some point, Chappers, you're going to have to sit on a sky sofa somewhere and say, was there a yanking motion on television, which I'm sure is the fulfilment of all of your career ambitions.
16: Well, I mean, God, that's a minefield in all sorts of different ways, to be honest with you, but go on.
20: So you don't have to say that because...
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20: They have complicated it. So now if it's a yanking motion, it's a straight red. If it's just a sort of gentle caress, like an affectionate rub of the head, it's a yellow or it's nothing.
18: But this is the way that it works in the Premier League, is that it's not a case of pro ref, as they're known now, going out and coming up with their own interpretations. It's always by survey from the clubs, the coaches, the managers. So,
20: but it still has the effect of massively confusing everything.
18: Yeah.
20: And that's what I agree with Chappers. I think Dale, you're quite right, and I would not claim to know the kind of history of it as well as you do, but they have taken rules that were necessarily quite complicated to strike that balance between consistency and common sense, and they have made them impossible to understand, to the point where I actually think a lot of the time they're not entirely sure which bit they're meant to be doing, which is why
24: they're confusing themselves, aren't they?
20: Yeah.
24: They're
25: confusing all of us.
24: Yeah, that's right. I mean, the stuff you've said, Mark, about the the tweaks over the years. I mean, it is really confusing as an ex-player trying to keep up with everything and all the little tweaks from season to season. I mean, it's crazy. I do have sympathy for the guys who made the errors the other day, because you know they were bad errors. They were the safety net, and you know They just didn't make the right call, but they lost focus in a minute. But we all make mistakes. We do. It's just that was a particularly bad one.
16: I just, you know, what happens now is, and it can be in this studio, Dale. It can be in the Sky studio. Something happens in the game, and then somebody goes, "Well, do you think that was handball?" Or, and then somebody else goes, "Well, I think it is, but then I'm not 100% sure." And then everybody scurries off and gets the whole law. And then five times out of six, you're still none the wiser.
18: Handball's, without a doubt, it's the biggest mess that there is of all the laws. This was changed in 2014. The process started. It wasn't changed for VAR. It was changed because the IFAB, the lawmakers, decided that they wanted to define handball. They wanted to define it properly because they felt it was never properly defined. And what they did, they created this menu of options for reasons to give a penalty. And so that's why we ended up with an absolutely massive spike in penalties across all of Europe. They changed the handball law about four or five times for both attacking reasons and for penalty reasons. And no one knows where they are. And also, let's not forget, we've now got this bizarre situation where we have different interpretations in the European leagues, depending on how how harsh do they want to penalise it? So you can't get any consistency, and it's impossible to expect people to understand it.
16: You've made a few. Can I just say, if Shay's daughter is listening this evening, your dad has got your sketch pad as his pad.
19: Anybody watching at home? She doesn't know about it.
16: As his pad to make his notes. So you know when different pundits come in with different methods of making their notes. You brought your daughter's sketch bag and a poo bag with you.
19: Wasty skinny cat. That's right. The poo bag's a different story altogether. sorry. Going back to yesterday and back to VAR again. Obviously, the Norbeck talking point was the red card on Foden. And as the next Manchester City player, I actually think it was a red card on Foden. But what I actually think as well, I think it was a red card on Fernandes, because his offence was as bad as Foden. So why doesn't VAR, in my opinion, then step in and go, Michael, you probably got that right, because Foden's reacted stupidly, I think, and it's not a mad kick out, but the laws of the game, I think, is probably a red card. So Michael Oliver's seen that, but maybe he might have missed the first kicking of Foden on the backside when he's on the floor. So I don't know why there was no communication between the two of them then.
24: That had to be the same, didn't it? That was sort of logical. I think you said on Match of the Day, Mark, it was a good line, even I laughed, was a nudge with the foot. What's the difference between a nudge with the foot different to, how's that different to a kick?
16: Yeah, but Danny Murphy called Bruno as a nudge with the foot. I'm like, that's a kick, isn't it?
24: But that's the whole issue, isn't it, with large parts of VAR, they are so subjective. It's like the clear and obvious thing. One person's clear and obvious will be different to the next person.
16: I mean, a couple of points finally, and then we'll get on to the football. So I've had a message here from someone involved in football saying, is there an issue that the problem isn't that the rules are that complicated, it's that the refs don't know them?
18: I don't think that's the case at all. I just think that they are complicated, and you can't expect everyone to fully understand them. I mean, I qualified as a referee a long time ago. Don't do it anymore now. But like, the process you go through to try and understand all the laws and all the different interpretations, the possible outcomes, what might happen. I think it's unlikely that these professional referees have been doing it now, for some of them for 20 to 30 years, don't know the intricacies of the laws that they're applying.
16: Adam in Tooting, I agree with Rory, it's not human error. Human error is a consequence of a weak system, not a cause of itself. The system, procedures, technology, training must be fixed or it will continue to happen. John in Hertfordshire, problem arose because of pundits, fans, players and managers constantly moaning about refereeing decisions, VAR rule changes and the obsession with ref decisions are all a consequence of the woeful culture that has developed around referees.
20: And now I agree with that.
18: Now we're even more obsessed with referees than we ever were.
19: But why are we obsessed with referees? If they got the big calls right yesterday in the Manchester Derby, we wouldn't even speak about this tonight.
20: I think it goes back years though, Shay, but it's worse in Italy and Spain, where, I mean, Italy, they invented an entire machine so they could pick apart refereeing decisions. And there's, you know, a lot of Spanish, whatever the Spanish equivalent to the Monday Night Club would be like 95% just about referees. But I think it did create an environment in which we kind of, what's the word, like, chastise them for not being perfect. And now we've introduced a system that's just much, and I say this as someone who's not like opposed to VAR as a concept, but it's just much worse. It is much worse now.
18: I think the problem is that people expect VAR to bring perfection to the game, but that was never the intention of VAR to bring perfection. It was supposed to correct certain things. And also, and as you mentioned subjectivity earlier, the fact is half of these decisions, people can just like argue about them. Like Shay said, if they got the decisions right, then no one would have been arguing. But they would. People would have disagreed with this and felt somebody should have been sent off or not sent off, or there'd been other decisions in the game, like for instance in Sunderland versus Arsenal. The problem is you can't get a consensus. So you're never going to get a situation where people think that VAR is working well.
16: Rory talks about the survey that they did for the hair pull. I was thinking when I watched Saturday's games, at some point will people start to mention size of shin pads if somebody goes over the ball in I thought this with De Sassi. It's nothing against Jack Clark, but Jack Clark had, like several players now, shin pads that are the size of postage stamps. So if somebody accidentally catches you but you don't have proper shin pads on,
18: they actually had to change the law to make it the player's responsibility to be wearing shin pads, because they're getting so much smaller and smaller that like you say, the pointless.
16: Is that an old man?
2: He could have had cricket pads on and it still would have been a red card. To be honest, it was a terrible tackle from Disas. So I don't know what your argument is.
16: No, I just thought whether the size of shin pads would get brought. No?
19: No.
16: Okay, right. Now that would be funny with cricket pads on. Dale, thank you very much. I'm also now thinking on the Spanish Monday Night Club, who plays Chris's role?
20: El Club de Lunes Noche is what it would be. Who plays? Who's the grumpiest ex-Spanish player? Pablo Alfaro, the former Sevilla defender, would be quite nasty. Can I ask that he had a trick that even VAR would be able to spot. Alfaro, who's a defender, played for Sevilla for a long time. I think he was a qualified doctor, and on the pitch he was an occasional amateur proctologist. Chris and Shay.
2: Yeah.
20: If you found out 3 or 4 hours after a football match that the referees had been in touch to say, you know that goal that beat you, it shouldn't have stood. How would you respond to that as players?
2: Well, I was involved in a famous goal that France scored with a Thierry Henry handball, and I don't think we've got over that yet. So that was 2009, perhaps, I think it was.
20: Yeah.
2: Yeah, so I don't know, you're feeling injustice, and you suppose it's like yesterday's game is a big, big game and a big derby. There's lots at stake for both sort of players and managers.
16: However, Dale, thank you very much for coming in. However, as Ray says, Chris, all of that has been the full focus of the media. The more pertinent question is how Manchester United plays 70 minutes against 10 men at home and couldn't score. Isn't the issue, really, and where the discussion should be, not whether that goal should have stood or not, but what is going on with them?
3: Yeah, I think that's absolutely spot on. And of course, the goal happened, as Shay said. I thought that Bruno should have got the same punishment as Phil Foden. Regardless of that, if you're a Manchester United fan and then you watch your team play against City in a derby game and it is as flat and as slow and as ponderous as Manchester United were when they had the numerical advantage, that would be the major concern. And the start to the season as a whole, and we're only four games in, but then you look at a hole at the summer and the sort of lack of activity in terms of Manchester United bringing players in. You look at Michael Carrick's decision making. I didn't know. I get why he plays Cunha as a centre forward. But as soon as Foden went off, surely there was a case of, you know, Sesko's a different type of forward who occupies centre halves. But surely, you know, you'd throw him on. I thought he was late in getting him on. Maybe it's just because he doesn't rate him. So there are a lot of things I think that Michael Carrick needs to take responsibility for. And you know, he's always quite level headed and calm, and I like listening to him. Talk doesn't get too high, doesn't get too low, but Manchester United, you know, need to start addressing the situation and need to start performing at a level to really get the season up and running, because you know that wasn't good enough yesterday.
2: Yeah, they were talking about obviously Manchester United didn't do them any favours going down to 10 men at Man City, because then they had the sit back and defend low in a defensive shape, because Man United are invariably like a transitional team with the speed of course in Mbeumo, Rashford and Cunha. But when you've got that numerical advantage, Chappers, you have to do something different. I mean, I think Cunha's not a number 9, is he? He feels like he's playing out of position. I mean, Sesko's the obvious one. I don't know why he's not starting. I know he maybe had an injury pre-season or whatever, but at the same time, he must be able to work him to get him on the pitch. But I don't know. I would go back to Man City yesterday, the performance they had and how they controlled it. It felt at stages whenever it went down to 10 men that United had 10 men, because they just kept it, passed it. They couldn't get the ball off them. And that's the frustration from Man United fans. There was no sort of sense of urgency, it felt. And maybe that's because Man City played so well, perhaps. I don't know.
3: I think last season Manchester United had an issue against teams which defended deep or low block, whatever you want to call it. And you know,
16: Chris, they have an issue against teams when the opposition get reduced to 10 men. So three times in the last 12 months, they've lost when the opposition has gone down to 10 men, and gone down to 10 men with a considerable amount of the game left to play. At home to Everton, when Idrissa Gana Gueye was sent off after the fight with it was with Tarkowski, wasn't it? At St. James,
20: Michael Keane.
16: Second at St. James's Park, Jacob Ramsey sent off as half time approach there, and then Phil Foden midway through the first half yesterday. They've got a problem when the opposition get reduced to 10. That's one thing.
24: Yep, you know, absolutely. And I think there's an element of, you know, of Manchester United players just looking to Bruno and for him to create something. There's, you know, there's not a lot from elsewhere. But I also think as a Manchester United fans, the way that they
0: paliwanag mo sa tao na hindi totoo yan.
4: Dahil ang totoo. 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
25: 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And some of it's dangerous.
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27: Sa isang bagong Pilipinas, hindi dapat makamba ang pamilyang Pilipino sa mga bayarin sa ospital. 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
24: They would be feeling about the underwhelming summer. And I do think it matters because they did finish the season, you know, really strongly, third place, everybody on a high. And then you want to see them sort of go again in forward areas. I think Carrick just isn't having Sesko. That's you know, my view. I think he's come off the bench four times this season. I think he came off the bench a lot of times last season. So if Carrick worked wonders last season as he did, why not, you know, let him bring in players who he wants to bring in? Because, you know, Sesko doesn't. Cunha's not the answer as a centre forward. And we know why Cunha plays as a centre forward. It's to sort of drop in and get little overloads and what have you. But I just didn't get it yesterday. I understand the tactical element of the game, but you need to score a goal.
16: Well,
24: and so you have to have a centre forward on who's going to occupy defenders. You can get crosses in. You know, that's a legitimate way of scoring. But all of a sudden, Carrick, you know, didn't throw him on early enough.
16: Hang on though, Rory. Weren't we told that Manchester United were going to fix the attack last summer, and then this summer was the summer they fixed the midfield?
20: Yeah.
16: So from what Chris says, they haven't fixed the attack.
20: And then next summer is meant to be the summer they fix the defence. Yeah, I think it's slightly harsh to accuse United of having an underwhelming summer. I think what they had was a summer that wasn't kind of unsensible. And we've criticised United for years and years and years for kind of following fads or for thinking short term or for doing things reactively. It feels harsh and a bit hypocritical to then say, well, they didn't get involved in a ridiculously inflated market. They picked players who I think we probably all thought Tielemans was a smart signing, and Baleba they'd tracked for a long, long time. Mm-hmm. Andre Santos maybe was a bit overpriced, but you can see why they did it.
16: Why did they do it?
20: Well, he's young. I think he can play in lots of different positions. He's obviously got talent, and you need bodies in midfield to an extent. And I think, what, 47, 48 million was a lot for a player who's probably a squad option at the moment. But
16: if you haven't got the money to then go and strengthen elsewhere, but you want a left back and maybe another defender and maybe another attacker, why go for Ederson and then miss out on Ederson? And then why go for Santos if all along you think you're going to get Baleba?
20: Well, I mean, I would guess that in terms of the latter, it's just they thought they needed three midfielders rather than just two. The Edison thing is weird. I don't understand kind of what happened to it. I think Edison's actually said he doesn't quite understand why it fell apart before he signed his new contract with Atalanta. There's a suggestion of an injury, but I don't know what the cause of it was. I wonder whether the issue that United have got is that if you don't have an unlimited budget, and we talked last week, I think, about the fact they don't have lots and lots of players to sell, which means it's difficult to spend huge sums of money in the transfer market, given the way prices have gone, you probably do have to cut your cloth a little bit. And yeah, look, they look underpowered. They've clearly got an issue when they're expected to dominate the game. I think their record when they have less than 50% possession in a game is much better than their record when they have more than 50% possession in a game. And that obviously is exacerbated when you're against a team with 10 men who kind of have an excuse. Haaland said that yesterday as well, that they kind of have to sit in a little bit, they have to bide their time, they have to wait for their chance and hope that everyone forgets what the offside rule is.
16: One of the other points that maybe you'll agree on more, but I'll go to Rory, that Danny made last night was roughly a year ago, Chelsea went to Manchester United and had their goalkeeper sent off inside the first 5 minutes.
20: Yeah.
16: And Maresca made two changes very early on in that game that were both defensive. I think it may have been Cole Palmer he took off, and there was another attacker that he took off. And it invited United onto Chelsea that evening, although they very nearly nicked something at the end of Chelsea. And their point was actually Maresca had learned from that experience and very much kept things as didn't let things play out after the Foden red card until half time before making his change.
20: Yeah, I was at that game at Old Trafford. I think it was Estevao he took off as well.
16: Pedro Neto, they were the two he took off, yeah.
20: He went very defensive very quickly. And I wonder whether yesterday he worked out that, look, it's okay to try and just kill the game a little bit, take control of the ball when we can, see if United can break us down. And as you get through the first 5-10 minutes and you see that maybe they aren't cutting through, that they aren't making a huge advantage of being a man up, maybe you think, okay, yeah, let's get to half time. I don't know this, but my instinct would be most managers, even as Shea says, you know, when it's the obvious thing to do tactically, probably don't want to take a player off in the first half unless they really have to, because there's an element of kind of you're risking the player having a bad reaction, I suppose. But I think that the last few weeks have been really impressive for Maresca in a way that has gone sort of under the radar. That is an impossible job, replacing not just the kind of the best coach in City's history, the best coach in the league, but this kind of towering figure who's redefined English football, and kids play out from the back now. It's all because of Pep. And in quite an understated way, Maresca's won every single game. And Bournemouth wasn't that impressive, and Coventry wasn't that impressive, but they went and won in Porto midweek. That's another challenge pass, you know, winning after you've been in the Champions League. He has not put a foot wrong, Maresca.
24: And you know, we're questioning whether Manchester United have made the right signings, and, you know, that's a debate to be had. But so he had the option yesterday. He could have put Rico Lewis on, he could have put Husanoff on, he could have put O'Reilly on, which, you know, moved Semenya to the other side. He had various options, but that just shows what a smart piece of business bringing Ndiaye in, who we thought he was all off to Tottenham, but to bring him in and have that trust and know he's going to work hard defensively. I mean, that looks to be a brilliant piece of business from Manchester City.
16: Would you go along with Rory that he hasn't put a foot wrong yet?
2: No, I would say, I would agree with him. Yeah, I think he's done. I mean, it was nice to see him at the end of the game yesterday, going over to the away fans, and you could see the smile on his face, because obviously they had to dig in deep at times, and there's a togetherness, I think, as well. And I've sort of said this before about Pep leaving. You know, he's you can never knock what Pep done. He's going to go down as an absolute legend of the football club. But that same voice every single day, you know, the demands and stuff, and maybe the likes of Phil Foden or even Cherky at times last year didn't see eye to eye with Pep. So there's a new voice, a freshness within the club.
24: You're saying that's a good thing Pep left then?
2: Yeah. If you want me to put some headlines on this show, then I think it was maybe time. 10 years is a long time, and I just think that the demands and you know, I've seen some of the documentary stuff, and Pep was looking a bit tired and says, I've had enough of this type thing, you know. So I think the freshness that Maresca will bring in, of course, he's brought his own staff in as well. So that's all fresh and new for the players and the people around the training ground. So I don't think it's a bad thing, Chris, if you want to put me on the spot, yeah.
16: You can understand that, Chris, can't you? I mean, you know.
24: Well,
16: after a while, you get fed up of hearing the same voices, especially after a decade. maybe.
20: Maybe more.
16: Maybe more.
24: Yeah.
16: Don't you?
24: Yeah, maybe,
16: don't you, Chris?
24: Maybe time for, yeah, maybe time for a cull. Yeah.
19: That's, the cull.
24: Let's judge Manchester City on Friday.
16: Oh, sorry,
24: morning.
16: Back to City.
24: That's what I would say.
19: Judge them when, sorry?
24: Let's judge City on Friday morning.
16: After Norwich in the League Cup, is that what you...
19: Oh, my goodness.
16: Yes.
24: There we go, yeah.
20: The big one.
24: Mm, that's the big test.
19: Most relegated team in the Premier League. Did you find that? So I started to find out today for you, Chris.
24: Yeah, Big Phil's in charge. Wait and see.
19: Big Phil.
24: Wait and see. Don't make too many changes, Enzo.
16: The other final thing that I would say about Maresca, I don't know if you noticed this, Rory, or not. He seems, and I thought this when I interviewed him before the Crystal Palace game, he actually seems so much more relaxed than maybe, and I know there was a lot going on at Chelsea over the last 6 months or whatever, but he really feels very, yeah, calm and personable and like he's enjoying it. Why are you laughing, Chris?
24: Well, because he's winning, and probably the sports scientists aren't badgering him every second.
16: We're back to the sports scientists.
20: I wonder, I mean... That might be a factor. He will probably just find City a more conducive environment than he obviously did Chelsea. The other thing is, like, if you think about how it all kind of played out, Maresca lost his job at Chelsea because he told them he'd been speaking to City, which means that, what, 8-9 months ago, City knew that he was the guy they wanted to replace Guardiola if Guardiola left. That's a pretty big vote of confidence, which means that he's probably in a place where he feels like he's wanted and valued. And it's a place he knows, because obviously he was there as a member of Pep staff in two different roles for a couple of years.
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16: Shay Given, Chris Sutton, Rory Smith with us on the Monday Night Club. Let's talk to former Rangers midfielder Scott Arfield next as we turn our attention to the Old Firm. Rangers make it through to the Scottish League Cup semi-finals with a big win over Celtic. Do you feel, Scott, or do we have to wait a little while, whether that is a turning point for Rangers?
12: No, I think it's a great start. It's a great start. There's been a lot of negativity since Derek McInnes was appointed. There was a lot of negativity with the players, the recruitment, but I think they've done a strong way. They're right in there now. That's 5 wins out of 5 in the last 5 games. So I think that now there's momentum. As everybody knows, that football is full of momentum. Everything, you can build it in weeks and months and seasons, and it can get taken away very, very quickly. So I think they're in a good, rich vein of form right now. And it's all about keeping that momentum as much as you can. To beat your rivals very, very convincingly will go a long way to settle the noise up here.
16: I'll just get... So they obviously had the nightmare result against Jablonec in the Europa Conference League. Since then, they've won at Pittodrie, they've won at Falkirk, they've beaten Motherwell, they've beaten St Mirren. All of them only by a goal, only a goal in it in all of those games.
24: Some ugly victories in there.
16: Pardon?
24: Some ugly victories.
16: I'm just
24: in
16: giving.
24: There.
16: Well, I wasn't asking for that at that moment. I was just giving. I was just giving context to Scott in that. Whilst those wins have been there, whether they've been ugly or not, they've won them. But yesterday was the first day they managed to put daylight between themselves and another side.
12: Yeah, and it was very convincing. It's probably as easy a game against Celtic I've seen in a long, long time. Celtic came heavy, heavy favourites yesterday, and it just rose to the occasion. It was just from minute one to the 90th minute, Rangers by far the superior team. Obviously, no Celtic fans in the stadium. Obviously, has a massive effect on the players, and it'll be reciprocated next week because obviously it goes again next week, and it's a reverse fixture. So it did have a lot to do with it. But as you say, I think the attacking options now that Rangers got a little bit more depth, and Kelsey coming in with a massive, massive price tag. Rangers paid £9 million for a striker. He had to make an impact. He played on Wednesday night, never really got going. But he made a lot of people happy with that price tag yesterday, obviously getting his goal. So I think in attacking options, now there'll be progression. Now there's optimism around the full club now.
16: Derek McInnes has talked about togetherness. He said, "I love the togetherness. I need to have a team who cares for each other, has love for each other. When things aren't going well, you sometimes see the true strength. We've had some soul-searching and tough times the past few weeks. Can you see a togetherness? I'm not just talking about the team spirit. I'm talking about how they are playing. Can you see things starting to gel before Chris comes in with some disparaging comment or other?"
12: It'll be unlike him, won't it?
16: What is this, Scott?
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13: Sa nararanasan nating matinding init ng panahon, maging ligtas at iwasan ang heat exhaustion at heat stroke. 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
15: Dahil sa sunod-sunod na balita ng mga lindol sa bansa, madalas naririnig natin ang mga terminong magnitude at intensity. 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
16: The ones there.
12: It'll be unlike him. Well, obviously, listen, if you win games, you're obviously going to be happy. I think there's going to be bigger tests going forward, starting next week at Celtic Park. I think that'll be the true test. I think it's easy to be full of optimism and high-fiving each other in cuddles when you've got 50,000 behind you. So I think that's a fantastic start. As I say, it's an absolutely amazing performance that they put in. But I think the true test going forward, you're talking about togetherness and a real team spirit. I think that will be really tested come 12 o'clock next Sunday.
16: Go on, Chris.
24: I agree a lot with what Scott has said. I think that was a hugely significant win for Derek McInnes, because you spoke about the winning run they were on, Rangers, and you know it wasn't pretty. Beating St Mirren late on Falkirk, they were fortunate to win, but they did win, and he sort of needed a statement victory. I think there was a lot of talk going into this game, which manager was under the most pressure. But the way that he set his team up, and like James Penrise, the left back, sort of played in an inverted role in the middle of the park. And Derek's teams over the years, he likes to go man for man, and they ran all over Celtic physically. Yeah. That you know they were far, far superior. I agree with Scott as well. Let's just wait till after the game on Sunday and see. But I've got great concerns about Celtic, and I've said this from the start of the season. Celtic's midfield is lightweight. Celtic's midfield is talented, but it's lightweight. They can't run. They don't have the legs. McGregor's been a brilliant player. You've got Nygren, the Swedish international. There was a big debate about him last season. You know, he's got a brilliant instinct for goals, but he can't run. And then they brought in Bauer from Germany, and they just got they just got outpowered in there. Rangers were far more robust and ran all over them. I've got to say, I didn't agree with the Celtic starting lineup that they brought in. Hassan, the Egyptian international, played at the World Cup, who I think is a little bit frustrating in terms of his final ball at times. But I haven't seen anybody able to sort of really handle him in terms of his dribbling ability. And he was on the bench. I don't know what the actual reason was him for being on the bench, but I thought that handed Rangers a massive initiative. And Celtic were never really in the game. And Celtic have big issues because the two big tests they've had this season, away against LASK in the Champions League, which was a disastrous performance, where guess what, they got ran all over in midfield. And then you look at what Martin O'Neill said before that game, and I've mentioned him before, Arne Engels, when they sold him to West Ham, which is fine, but they've never replaced that player like for like with profile. And so they don't have that legs and energy and someone who can cover the ground in midfield. And I always felt when you play against

0: feels like Celtic, they just, the way the club is run, that they just want to do enough, just finish ahead of Rangers, finish ahead of Hearts. And they've got the Europa this week. And when you look at Rangers now, don't have Europe, they're in a pretty good position. This may all change at the weekend. And we may see, you know, Rangers go under at Celtic Park. But I bet the sort of leg up, the lift that the Rangers players got from that performance, that does feel significant. And it's up to Celtic to respond.
1: And sort of following on from that then, Scott, so six players made their Old Firm debuts for Rangers yesterday. Yeah. So will that benefit them when they go to Celtic Park, which will obviously have a very different atmosphere to it? And let's not forget, no away fans there either. So does that, is it important that they've had that experience already, or am I comparing chalk and cheese?
2: No, it's a very strange game. It's the best game, in my opinion, it's the best game in world football. It's the biggest. The repercussions and everything that goes with it is just so drastic. You need to be up here to live it. Obviously, Chris has lived it as well, so you need to be up here to understand it. I think the experience is one thing. Winning's another thing. But I think they're so unique. They are so, so unique, because whenever you think it's going to be a copy and paste, it can become a completely different game. And I think the experience of the game, the magnitude of the game, you have to feel it, you have to be there, and really, really understand what the bragging rights for the both sites say.
1: Can
2: both
1: I ask, a really, city, can I ask a really stupid question? Does it still feel like a proper Old Firm without away fans?
2: For me personally, no. No, it doesn't. It doesn't. We grew up watching these games, and the colour of both sides is a proper game. There's obviously the minority. What happened last season, obviously, I've changed this again. When I came back up in 2018, there wasn't anyone. Then there were 700 supporters allowed in each side of the stadium. So it wasn't I wouldn't say it is a true Old Firm game, but the repercussions and everything that goes with it, the magnitude and the demand of the game is obviously still there, and that will never, ever go away. So to live it, to feel it, I think these players, it will go a long way for them to experience it and getting a victory. And getting a victory is absolutely huge. It'll be a copy and paste again from Derek McInnes on Sunday. He'll try his best to obviously mirror it. But Martin O'Neill, he's a very clever manager. I think he'll come up with something a wee bit different. As Chris said, James Penrae's coming into the middle of the pitch and just man-marking Negrin, who's the only goal threat from midfield for Celtic. And it was an absolute masterstroke. He was my man of the match. I thought he was excellent and a great addition to this team. I think he'll do it again, because you give Negrin any 20 yards out, he's going to find the corners of the net. So I thought that was a massive thing. It'll be a copy and paste, but it's such a unique game. And me and Mr. Sutton will be sitting next to each other, the best seats in the house again, watching it.
3: I was just going to ask you, Scott, briefly about Celtic in a sense. You know, I'm still in, because I'm obviously a Celtic background, and of course I'm still trying to get over the last result in the Champions League. It was just like to be 4-0 up. I still can't get my head around that. Martin mentioned yesterday about a reset button or a wake-up call after the game or whatever exact wording was. I mean, is there, what's the sort of media up there like today? I suppose it's from a Celtic point of view, is it harsh, yeah?
2: Oh, sure, you can imagine. You can imagine, yeah. I was listening to a few interviews. Callum McGregor's interview after it was very, very damning. Mm-hmm. He said a few things. It was Rangers defended as a team and Celtic were a team of individuals. So for the captain to come in, I think that's just a kick up the backside for the magnitude of this week in particular. Obviously, they're starting with Europa League on Thursday and then the huge game again on Sunday. So, yeah. Everything that you thought could have got written about the Celtic players, it has been written, as you can imagine, mate.
0: Yeah, the problem Martin O'Neill has is what, you know, what can he change? What can he do? On the face of it, if we're going to be truthful about Celtic, this season they've been flat-track bullies. You know, they've beaten a lot of teams in truth you'd expect them to beat, and yet in the big tests, they've not just come up short, they've come up well short. I think it's mainly because of Celtic's midfield area, but then he's got a problem with Camilo Duran. You know, where does he play him? He's got him and Casper Hu, and he could play two up top. Would he go back to a back three, which he did when I was there. But then you got question marks over who are the wing backs going to be for Celtic. I don't think Martin can go to a 4-4-2 because Celtic will just get mauled in the middle of the pitch. So,
1: but six players came in around deadline day, so that surely

0: gives him options. But you said what can? What do you mean? Come on, you said what can he do? What can he do?
1: What can he do?
0: Panic
1: on deadline day and bring players in. Bring a left back in who's barely played a game of football, who's injured and can't replace Kieran Tierney, who never lasts 90 minutes. That's great logic. That's really well worked out brilliant recruitment there. I mean, it's just bonkers. Martin O'Neill's on record. People don't need me to say this. Martin O'Neill was on record about the need to replace Arne Rengels and that profile of player. And they haven't done that. That is taking a risk. Why would you take such a risk like that? And they'll address it in January, but at this moment in time, the way that Rangers won this weekend, and I know it's a different kettle of fish going to Celtic Park, but you know, I don't know what Martin can do really to change that midfield area. He's just got to hope that they can compete in a more robust. You know, he might bring the boy Oliver Sorensen in, but you know, where does he fit? Who is he going to drop? But you know, as I said, I think if he starts, they've lost Yang to the Asian Games, who's the Celtic left winger, who's had a particularly good start to the season. I think that he was badly missed. The guy they replaced him with, Tonekti, was, you know, didn't have a lot of courage and never ever thought that he could beat Dujon Sterling, the Rangers right sided player. So he was a disappointment. A lot of Celtic fans were surprised he started. But that was, you know, that's a difficult one for Martin, because what does he do? Start James Forrest, who's, you know, getting on a bit on that side. But I think if Hassan starts at the weekend, then Celtic will certainly offer more of a threat and try and push Rangers back. But their best player, Camilo Duran, sort of, he finished the game on the left-hand side. I don't know that he's ever played on the left-hand side, but yeah. you need to keep him happy, I think, and play him in his favoured position, which is centre forward. But then they've got Kasper, who, you know, the 11 million signing, who, you know, many
2: people think they'll bring in Oxlade-Chamberlain, Chris.
1: But that's not really going to make that much of a difference, because Oxlade-Chamberlain has been a brilliant player, but he just can't run like he used to. He can't cover the ground, and that's the issue, isn't it? And that's where Rangers, if you're Derek McInnes, is thinking, blimey, we can run all over them again.
0: They can't afford to lose this, Rangers, can they? Really?
2: No, absolutely not. Absolutely not. They're obviously favourites to go and lift the trophy. It's the first trophy of the season up here, so it's so, so important, and it'll go a long way, obviously, to start Derek McInnes's legacy. So it's a huge, huge opportunity. Need to get through Aberdeen first and then obviously into the final. But as I say, it's momentum. They've got it now, 5 out of 5. Doesn't matter how you win. It was the most important thing, obviously, getting the victory in a derby day. But it's now about positivity, because you go out of Europa League, they go out of the Conference League qualifiers, and it was disastrous for Rangers after August to not be in European competition. But as Chris has said there, Celtic playing on Thursday after a big result yesterday, then playing on Thursday again, and then for the big game, a week for this preparation could go a long way again for Rangers to get the victory, and it could just be too much for Celtic. You're talking about the physicality in the middle of the pitch. That's why I was asking about Oxlade-Chamberlain obviously coming in, maybe making a little difference, just putting a wee bit of quality in the middle of the pitch. Might do that on Thursday, might do it on Sunday. But I think the disastrous start that Rangers have had, it might actually play right into their hands come the energy levels on Sunday.
3: Scott, do you think that kind of winning at the weekend and potentially, as you say, with that advantage of not having to play midweek, does that kind of get McInnes's reign back on track, or is there still a little bit of a shadow cast by what happened at the start of the season?
2: Oh, yeah, 100%. There is some negativity there. Honestly, it is unacceptable for Rangers not to be in a European competition after August. It's just, you know, you need to try and be in that any competition after Christmas, never mind in August. So, of course, it was disastrous, but he's now gone a long way. He always speaks so...
4: Bagong Pilipinas, para sa bawat Pilipino.
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6: 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Mga kababayan, ang pambansang awit ng Republika ng Pilipinas.

This is the 14th Palm Oil Congress. Yes, basically, this is where everybody gets together and work on for the direction of the industry. Education of the small farmers, to also show them how to plant oil palm and also get more higher

0: productivity for their farms.
1: And may mga concern kasi hindi lang yan sa company namin, kundi sa buong industry, sa palm oil industry. Kailangan namin ng support from the government. 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So, malaking tulong na yan para sa isang community na malayo sa city o kaysa sa poblasyon.
0: Palm oil is a part of the mandate of the Philippine Coconut Authority. So we are to secure the interests of our smallholders. In the PCA alone, we have allocated a small fund. We call it a small fund because it's only 79 million per year to support the small farmers, providing superior seedlings and also fertilizer. So we have to balance. And I think we need to increase the production while we're also pushing the coconut, then dapat hindi rin dapat maiwan yung palm oil.